0: It's 2 p.m. here on the Garden Island. If you don't know where you are, you're at KKCR. This is KKCR Hanalei KAQA Kilauea. It's time now for Good Times Radio. Good Times Radio, where the music will continue until conditions improve. I'm Radio Annie. I'm your host for this show this afternoon, Thursday, 2 to 4. Good Times Radio. Thanks to me for a great episode of Supersonic Sandbox. I really enjoyed all that music. And now it's time for this show. This last song, Here Come the Girls, Ernie K. Doe. Not the best song, but it is a really good intro to a song where I'm playing only female artists today. And I believe that female voices are an underrepresented voice in media. And so I'm going to play all girls today. And it's from a bunch of different eras and a bunch of different styles, and I hope that you really enjoy the diversity of what women bring to the music world. Thanks for paying attention. Thanks for listening. Thanks for being with me here on Kauai Community Radio. 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
0: Thanks one more time to the Healthy Hut Marketing Cafe and Bobby V's Pizzeria and Ale House for also supporting us. 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And you can do that by heading over to kkcr.org. 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There's also our Fund Drive, which is our big push that we do every fall, September 14th through September 27th. And radio is people-powered. 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And that is our push. We are not artificial intelligence. We control the computers. They do not control us. And that is what we bring to you, the analog system that has sustained us for 100 years and hopefully 100 more. And we're here to do those critical pieces of news and information, those connections in communities, and also a lot of emergency information too. That's one of the things that we specialize in. And we do have a weather event coming up this weekend. Monday is going to be, if forecasts go the way that they think that they're going, although anything can change between now and then, Monday will be our big day to see effects from Hurricane Lowell. And Hurricane Lowell is kind of a small hurricane. He's not like a biggie. So if he goes just 100 miles to the west, things will be different for us. If he goes 100 miles to the east, things could be much more catastrophic. So definitely keep your eye on local media and on official sources of information. I've been seeing different weather maps from different places, and I would urge to follow that of our Kauai Emergency Management Agency first and foremost. The weather agencies on the other islands, I've heard some varying information that I saw from them versus what Kima is telling us, even to the point of I just read two posts, one from the mayor of Hawaii Island and one made from the Hawaii Island Civil Defense, that, and I read them on Facebook, that the Hurricane Lowell will produce no effects for the state. Don't worry about it. And I feel like they need to update that because it may not have any effects for Hawaii Island, but it will have effects for Kauai. So perhaps what they meant was to say there will not be any effects for this county, but they spoke for the entire state. So please monitor local media. Anything that we get here on KKCR, we're giving to you what we hear from Kauai officials. So I would lean towards Kauai information first before we go statewide. So another piece from the press release that came today, it's preparedness. County officials strongly urge the public to check and replenish their emergency disaster kits now rather than waiting for the weekend. Emergency disaster kits should include at least 14 days' supply of non-perishable food, 1 gallon of water per person per day, a battery-powered radio, a flashlight, an extra supply of prescription medications, and other items tailored to individual and family needs. Smaller portable go kit is also recommended should you need to evacuate. County, state, and federal officials will continue to monitor the situation actively and coordinate in preparation for this event. The public is advised to check conditions before venturing out for hiking, river, or beach excursions. River and stream crossings, recreational trails, and other outdoor recreation areas may quickly become hazardous. During severe weather, emergency rescues may not be possible. Do not cross swollen rivers or streams. Always check with a lifeguard at any lifeguarded station before entering the ocean. Know before you go. So there's a couple pieces in here. Do you know why it's a 14-day supply of non-perishable food? Because it takes 10 days for the barge to get from the west coast of the United States to Oahu, and another 4 days for it to get to Kauai. So have your 14-day supply. There is also have a flashlight. Flashlights are preferred over candles because candles can burn your house and they have a flame that moves around, so a flashlight with extra batteries is much preferred. And there was one more piece in there. Well, if you have questions on how to prepare or where you should go and how severely you should take this weather event, you can give me a call here at 808-826-8826.

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1: 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Just to let you know what you heard, that was just Bjork with Oh So Quiet. Before that, we heard Six Underground by the Sneaker Pimps. Also, I Miss You from Baz Lab, and Frazee Ford gave us September Fields. And before that, Woke Up This Morning with Faye Carroll. In the background, here is Dorothy Ashby with The Windmills of Your Mind. And it's now time for our community calendar.
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2: 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Thanks for listening to Good Times Radio. I see you listening all over the world. Thanks for tuning in from Oxnard. Oxnard, I know that you're not my dad, but my dad used to live in Oxnard. We also got you in Canada, Redmond, Washington, Germany, Idaho, Atlanta, Kent, Washington, Japan, Russia, Sacramento, exciting and exotic Sacramento, and Pahoa. Nice to see you guys online today, listening to your community radio station, KKCR, community radio for the island of Kauai and beyond. 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I'm Radio Annie, and we're listening to music made by women with women voices. So here's a song that has not gotten out of my head since the 90s.

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1: Suzanne Vega with Tom's Diner. Here's an artist, a group that I just recently found and I'm a little bit obsessed. It's a Siberian band and they play with Siberian vocal inflections and Siberian instruments, but they modernize it. It's great. This is Otiken with Kika Kacha. Do not know how to pronounce. I apologize to Otiken, and here we go.

0: This is Ani DeFranco and her song To the Teeth. Before that was Lilith Pearson and Deity, her 2026 release. It's a brand new one. The Lufian Project, which is, oh goodness, what is her name? Daniela Andrade gave us Crazy. And Willow with Ear to the Cocoon. It was a very crazy jazz song there. Elastica with that punk song, Connection. Otu Ken with Kika Kacha, and that is a Siberian group that marries the Siberian traditional throat singing and instruments with Western rhythms and some hip-hop in there. Pretty amazing stuff. I'm a little bit obsessed with Otu Ken right now, just for how diverse they can be. And the way you spell it is O-T-Y-K-E-N, if you want to look them up. It's my recommend for the day. You're listening to Kauai Community Radio. It's KKCR Hanalei K-A-Q-A Kilauea. And we are your community radio station for the island of Kauai and all over the world. I can see you listening all over the world, and I'm so happy that you've tuned in to Kauai Community Radio today. A couple of things. We've got our fun drive coming up this month. It's your chance to really participate in keeping public media, public discourse alive and thriving. And we've also got Hurricane Lowell hanging out in the Central Pacific Basin, about to wreak some havoc. And we're hoping that he turns more west and less north and less east. And that will keep Kauai safe and sound, and it'll get our hurricane preparedness chops a little bit more exercise for this very big El Nino year. This is Good Times Radio. I'm Radio Annie, your guide for good times here. 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
0: 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I happen to believe that female voices are underrepresented voices in media, and so I'm playing music by women from all spectrums, all over the place, and all different opinions and all of it. So thanks for listening today. Thanks for listening to the Women's Voices. Here's now Leanne LaHavas with a cover, a live version of Say a Little Prayer.

That was Carly Simon by request. Thanks for calling in. Thanks for calling 808-826-7771 with your request. I'm playing songs by women, and I never thought of Dolly Parton as a feminist icon until this past week. And so here is her song, Just Because I'm a Woman.

0: if they can. Yeah, man.
1: Oh, yeah, man.
0: When Hollywood goes black and tan, Louis Armstrong with his trumpet will be heading westward with his band. Yeah, man.
1: Oh, yeah, man.
0: When Hollywood goes black and tan, Harlem crooners with a swing will be singing at the studio. Makes no difference if you can't sing, just say, heed, heed, hide the hole. When they start to swing that rhythm, I'll be heading for that promised land. Yeah, man.
1: Oh, yeah, man.
0: Yeah, man.
1: Oh, yeah, man.
0: You won't find them wanging, bucking. Everybody will be trucking. It's

0: those boys a helping hand. Yeah, man.
1: Oh, yeah, man.
0: When Hollywood goes black and tan, old Bob Howard made a promise to latch on to that baby grand. Yeah, man.
1: Oh, yeah, man.
0: When Hollywood goes black and tan, Steppin' Fetch is gonna sing and dance like Fred Astaire. Nina May don't have to sing, cause she can be petite like Ina Claire. Walter's gonna do a fan dance and shake those feathers off a fan. Yeah, man.
1: Oh, yeah, man.
0: Yeah, man.
1: Yeah, man.
0: Here's good news and it's the newest. Braddock's going to meet Joe Louis.

0: Velina. Today's Hawaiian moon phase is Ole Kulua. It is the 22nd night of the lunar month and cycle. On the Aina, it is not a good nor productive day for planting. Instead, tend to other tasks on your farm, in your yard, or in your garden, including pruning, weeding, and cultivating. On the Kai, fishing is not productive as well. The tides run high, currents are erratic, and weather conditions are not favorable. The ole winds continue to blow. Ole moons are time for the land, sea, as well as ourselves to slow down and be patient, rest, recuperate, and regenerate.
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2: 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This is Good Times Radio. I'm Radio Annie, and I'm your guide for good times here. And it's going to be time to hold on to your chickens soon. Hurricane Lowell is out there in the Pacific. It's time to get yourself prepared. So we just heard Barbara Dane with Go Away From My Window. That was reissued in 2025. If you don't know Barbara Dane, I'm going to say... She was a folk singer in a labor movement in the 60s, and she sings some very honest songs. Cleo Brown gave us When Hollywood Goes Black and Tan, Valerie June's version of Maybelline, and new to me, feminist icon Dolly Parton gave us Just Because I'm a Woman. Carly Simon, by request, You're So Vain. Sorry, I couldn't figure out the song that you really wanted. Phoebe Kildare gave us The Fade Out Line. That's from 2019. And Leanne La Havas with Say a Little Prayer. That was a live version of her. And I've got another half hour here on Good Times Radio, and I'll still be playing the ladies because women's voices are underrepresented voices in radio and in media in general. So if you've got a song by a woman that you would like to hear, I'm here to play it. So here now is Marina, and I think that she is a Polish artist. Here's her tune, Hollywood, acoustic version.

stay tuned for Felicia's Forum coming up at 4 o'clock. I know she's got some very interesting guests coming into the studio today, and you don't want to miss it. That's our public affairs programming that KKCR is so famous for. We've got 4 days of public affairs, and we've been doing it for decades. So get the news you can use here coming up in 15 minutes, Felicia's Forum. We just heard Najwa with Bella Ciao, and that is a that was Bruno Martini's remix. Bella Ciao is has morphed over the years into an anti-fascist anthem. It started out in the 1910s in northern Italy. The women in the rice fields were singing that song, and they kept singing it, and now it's Bella Ciao. Before that was Saigon Soul Revival with a song. I don't know how to say what that song name is at all. Thank you so much, Eastern Languages. Saigon Soul Revival likes to bring, to give new life to the funk scene from the 70s Vietnam era. Who knew? I love that people do that. Anna Ash with Righteously. Barbara Dane, Go Away From My Window. She is, she's a folk singer with a lot of fight in her, and I really like that. I'll be with you for another 12 minutes or so, and I'm going to turn us over to Salt with Wildfires.

keep it locked right here on KKCR. Don't go anywhere. Here's Roberta Flack. Compared to what?

0: All right, Annie, Radio Annie. She does such an amazing job, doesn't she? All right, I appreciate your show, Annie. And this is Felicia Cowden with Felicia's Forum. And I am so happy to be here. And Felicia's Forum is made possible by KKCR's sustaining members in partnership with, let's see who our good people are. Horses Are Good Company and Powell Hawaii.
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4: The views and opinions expressed on this program are those of the speaker and do not necessarily represent those of KKCR staff, board members, volunteers, or underwriters.
0: All right, so this is Felicia with Felicia's Forum, and I think we're going to have a really great show today. We have two candidates on the show, so we will be interviewing current council member Bernard Carvalho for the first hour from 4 to 5, and then at 5 o'clock, Taylor Shigemoto is going to be coming in, and he is running for council. So it should be a good show. And what I want to start off with is something from our county emergency management. This is just released at 4 p.m. This is the update, because if you don't know, you should know that we have a hurricane possibly coming. They say they give it a 10% chance of hitting us. When I look on different tracking points, it looks like almost certainly we are going to have some intense weather on Monday and maybe some before. What's nice is it's going south of the state and then it's angling back up. So hopefully it won't angle back up. So I'm going to read the official statement here. This is coming from the county. The Kauai Emergency Management Agency is urging residents to begin preparations now as Hurricane Lowell continues to track across the Pacific and the forecast brings the storm closer to Kauai. While the exact track and impacts remain uncertain, Kauai could experience strong winds, heavy rain, dangerous surf, and coastal flooding beginning this weekend and continuing into early next week. Residents should take time to prepare and stay informed as the forecast develops. Now is the time for every household on Kauai to take preparedness seriously, says Mayor Derek S.K. Kawakami. Sit down with your ohana and make sure everyone knows what your plan is if conditions change. We may not know exactly what Lowell will bring, but we can make sure our families and our community are ready for whatever comes our way. KEMA continues to coordinate closely with county, state, and federal partners, as well as with non-governmental organizations and community partners, and will provide updates as conditions warrant. No tropical storm or hurricane watches or warnings are currently in effect for Kauai, but watches could be issued this weekend if the current forecast holds. Residents are encouraged to stay informed and monitor official county channels for update as the forecast develops. So here's the new weather forecast. According to the National Weather Service, Hurricane Lowell is currently a Category 4 hurricane with maximum sustained winds of 140 miles per hour. As of 11 a.m. Thursday, the storm was located about 600 miles southeast of Lihue and moving west at 10 miles per hour. Lowell is expected to gradually slow over the next couple of days before turning toward the northwest and north this weekend. The storm is expected to remain a major hurricane through the weekend. Kauai remains within the forecast uncertainty cone for Monday, September 7th. Lowell is currently forecast to pass west of Kauai, but the track has shifted eastward towards the island. Confidence in the extended track remains low, and the storm could still shift farther east towards Kauai or move further away. A Category 3 hurricane is currently forecast as the storm's closest approach to Kauai County Monday afternoon or evening. Strong and gusty trade winds are expected through Sunday, with gusts over 50 miles per hour possible in exposed areas, particularly over and downwind of terrain. Passing showers will primarily affect Windward and Mauka areas, especially overnight and during the early morning hours. Surf is the most important concern. A building south to southeast swell from Lowell is expected to bring elevated, potentially warning-level surf to south-facing shores over the next several days, becoming more southerly by Saturday. Swells from Hurricane Karina are also expected along east-facing shores beginning Saturday and continuing into early next week. The most significant surf is expected Monday, and when a large south-southwest swell from Lowell will coincide with this month's highest tides, extreme surf and coastal flooding are possible along south and west-facing shores. So you got to be really careful with this. We've got two storms that are converging at the same time on Monday, one from the east and one from the south. The potential for flash flooding remains limited through Saturday, but will increase Sunday and Monday. Significant flooding is possible depending on Lowell's rain bands and exact track. Significant and potentially damaging winds are also possible Monday, with major hurricane force winds possible if the storm's track shifts closer to Kauai. A tropical storm warning remains in effect for all Hawaiian offshore waters beyond 40 nautical miles. A high surf advisory remains in effect for south and southeast facing shores. Forecasts may change, and residents should continue monitoring Kauai.gov, the county's official social media channels, and other official sources for updates. Okay, so these are the road closures and conditions. There are no road closures at this time. Officials note Kuhio Highway near Hanalei Bridge may be closed with little to no advance warning, particularly if a flash flood warning is issued. Utilities and other services may also be disrupted. And while we're talking about closed roads, there's a race in Kaloa, a foot race, a marathon. So that's happening this weekend. So you need to know that on the South Shore, there'll be road closes. Okay, refuge areas. No refuge areas are open at this time. Should conditions change and refuge areas be activated for this event, KEMA will issue news releases, update the county website and its refuge area status page, and as appropriate, send notification through the county's Everbridge Emergency Notification System. The public is reminded that refuge areas are evacuation options of last resort. In many cases, sheltering in place may be a good option, particularly if the home or structure is sound or hardened and located outside hazardous flood or storm surge areas. KEMA released an updated potential refuge area list in May, available online at kauai.gov/KEMA, which identifies facilities that may be considered for use during emergencies. Not every facility on the list will be open during every emergency, and additional public or private facilities may also be activated depending on incident and operational needs. So, facility closures. The Kaloa High Five Redemption Center will be closed Sunday, September 6th, due to anticipated inclement weather. Additional county services and facilities may close on little to no notice, depending on the severity of the incoming storm and its effect. Hey, by the way, we know that Monday is also Labor Day, so we really want to honor the people who have worked to get the 40-hour work week and weekends, and all our unions that have really done a lot to help us. So that is many things. Then the Lihue Airport remains open, but those traveling are advised to contact their airlines directly for information regarding delays, cancellations, or additional changes. Monitor weather forecasts and conditions, and do not go out hiking in participate in outdoor and ocean recreational activities such as hiking, camping, swimming, surfing, and more if hazards are forecasted or preset. Outdoor recreation areas may quickly become hazardous. During severe weather, emergency rescues may not be possible. Do not cross swollen rivers or streams. Always check with a lifeguard at any lifeguard station before entering an ocean. So there's a little bit more here, and you know, people can find this right on the county's Facebook page or Instagram page, but I want to take this moment to introduce my guest, former mayor, Bernard Carvalho. And just full disclosure, Bernard and I have been friends for probably 25 years or more.
5: Yes, Alicia, 25 years or more.
0: 25 years or more. So we've done that for 25 years or more, and currently we work together on the county council.
5: On the county council, yes.
0: All right, and...
5: Very thankful.
0: Yeah, and...

0: community. But no matter what, there was always that respect and aloha. And that to me is very important. But we go out and do what we got to do, you know, and visit whoever we got to visit. But the aloha is always
1: there. Yeah, the aloha is always there. Yeah. So there are a number of new people on the island. Uh-huh. And so, you know, we all presume everybody knows you. But I want to give you an opportunity. Pretend you're listening to somebody who does not know who Bernard Carvalho is. Can you tell the listeners who is Bernard Carvalho?
0: Yeah, first of all, Bernard Carvalho Jr., born and raised on this beautiful island of Kauai. You know, grew up here in Kapa'a, attended Kapa'a High School, had the opportunity to get an athletic scholarship to the University of Hawaii, played football over there, and had the chance from that point to be drafted by the Miami Dolphins. So I had that experience. So just sharing my experience. Mm-hmm. And then, of course, again, being home with my parents, my grandparents, all of that was such a special time and growing up here. But then moving on, and then got married to Regina mm-hmm. Godinez. Mm-hmm. And so we've been married 41 years now. And we have 3 adult children, of course, and 6 grandbabies, Mo'opuna.
1: Yeah.
0: From a junior now all the way down to 2 or 3 years old.
1: And you live on what part of the island?
0: Okay, and then now we live, of course, in Wailua Homesteads on Kuamo'o Road. And which is, I'm very thankful. My son Bronson has 2 children and his lovely wife, of course, Aubrey, and they live here with us, as well as Brennan, my other son Brennan, who lives in our home. He has a home at Mailihuna. And then my daughter Brittany. Mm-hmm. We have 4 grandkids with Brittany and Kenji. So they're all home. And that's a very thankful thing.
1: Was it Brittany's child who was just in the Little League, Kauai Hau Majors?
0: Kauai Hau Majors, yes, Nahoa.
1: Nahoa.
0: Carvalho Brady, yes.
1: Yes, who, I am proud of him and proud of the Kauai Hau Majors. They won for the state of Hawaii.
0: Yes, they the state of Hawaii. They represented well. And then had they taken it to the the final level, it would have been in Philadelphia.
1: In the World Series.
0: In the World Series. So they represented Kauai well, and I'm very proud of my grandson, but all of the players, all of the parents, the grandparents who really were supportive in supporting them. Of course, they're at that level, right? So I was very proud.
1: Yeah.
0: And very thankful.
1: Yeah. So can you share, and I'm just going to have you be speaking like the listeners don't know you.
0: If I can, I want you to share my experience in county government now.
1: Okay, please.
0: And just to say that I worked 17 years in civil service. So I started at that level, coming back from the mainland with my wife. And so I started there and had 2 jobs. My wife would stay home with the kids and I could work at Aloha Airlines at that time. So 2 jobs, 17 years. And then had the opportunity to serve as a department head for 6 years under then Mayor Brian Baptiste. And then, unfortunately, on the sad passing of mm-hmm. our dear mayor, I had the opportunity to fulfill 2 years as mayor and then another 8 years as mayor, so to 2018. And then now as a council member for 6 years. So I just want to share that I have that wealth of understanding from the entry level all the way up to the legislative and the administrative level. So I'm very thankful for that and for that opportunity. And I'm just so ready, Felicia, to serve again and knowing with all that experience, but knowing that what we got to do to make things happen. So I just want to share that part as well from my Ohana side to my work experience and within government and just the relationships that I've been able to connect with.
1: Okay, well, I think that's very valuable. Yeah. And before we move on to what you think are the mm-hmm. most critical pieces, you heard I was just reading a little bit about this hurricane that's possibly hitting us.
0: Yes.
1: You were around in the government for Hurricane Iniki.
0: Yes.
1: You were around for our 2018 flood.
0: Yes.
1: Can you share what your recommendations are? And we want to be relatively brief, but for people, especially those, a lot of people are born since the last hurricane, what they need to do to be safe.
0: Yes, obviously, it's all about at home, the families first, right? Prepare your resources at home.
1: Which means
0: your generator, your fuel, your food, all of that.
1: 14 days of food.
0: 14 days of food. All of that ties in.
1: Water.
0: And make sure, I just filled up my truck with gas. The gas stations are full. Water, food, your whatever supplies, you need all
1: propane.
0: Additional propane, generator, all of that. Fuel.

0: Make sure, everybody, that you have your home location all secured first.
1: Which means nothing to flying objects to hit the house.
0: Yeah, getting rid of what, you know, whatever you think might fly away or might damage some of the property or whatever. Please take it down, go outside, do a good evaluation of your property area, your home, and just make it safe, you know, and be safe. We can do so much on the outside of the home, but I really want to reach out to our families like you doing right.
1: We're doing right now.
0: Together.
1: So
0: yes.
1: Because this is Kauai Emergency, I mean, KKCR was founded on Hurricane Iniki not having enough information up here. So with water, it should be planned 2 days per person.
0: Yes.
1: 2 gallons per person per day. So if you have two people in the house, that means a week you would have 28 gallons.
0: Yep.
1: So people need to have that. Get all your important paperwork together in plastic.
0: Paperwork,
1: back up your hard drives.
0: Hard drives, everything.
1: Everything. Be prepared to flip off your powers breakers.
0: No power coming in. Yeah, flip it off.
1: And sometimes even maybe turn off the water right at the road in case the house gets washed away.
0: Line.
1: If it
0: We've
1: seems like
0: before.
1: It's really going to come back.
0: Yeah.
1: But hopefully it'll be fine. So thank you for that.
0: Yes.
1: Okay, so now I want you to sort of quickly share with us a few things, and I'm going to kind of push you along quickly. Last week, was it possible that you would have been in a debate with Mel Raposo?
0: Yes.
1: I think there was a lot, let's just be honest, a lot of people were disappointed that that didn't happen. Mm-hmm. If you can state what that was, and then, you know, he had very, very short little moments to be able to speak to all the key things, so I want to be able to have you speak to what you think are the big.
0: Yeah, I just want the people to know that I would never, never just bail out of anything. I'm in. I've been there. I know. I understand. However, I've been to numerous debates, numerous forums, numerous talk story like we're talking now. No problem. Those forums, talk story, let's do it. But when there's a debate, there's rules involved. There's a process involved, and we just wanted to make sure that everything that we could. Assured that we made sure that we got everything ready and prepared, yeah? The information, I can speak of that, but at the same time, the rules of the game. You cannot play a football game, if you will, without rules.
1: So
0: you cannot play any... There's rules. There's, you know, the timing, the clock, the format, all of it. That's all we were asking.
1: Yeah, and they okay, so I don't want to argue on that. They believe they had it. But so unfortunate that you weren't there, but here you are now, and so we want to be able to...
0: Yeah, and so just wanted to end with that, you know, so we did get, the rules were in place. However, by the time we got it was like the latter part of the week, like Saturday, and our thing was, there was a long weekend. So all we said, I never canceled it. We just said, can we postpone it or move it to a later date? And if you can't, we'll be open to whatever date can. I'm not saying no.
1: Yeah.
0: We just said, can we shift it to a different date? Because of what happened.
1: Yeah.
0: And it will go from there. And that's the truth.
1: Okay. And we'll be grateful for them who did put it on still yet, right?
0: Yeah.
1: So we thank them and we honor them we respect them.
0: Okay.
1: So, okay, kind of if you can, pretty quickly, with maybe a couple of minutes of each priority, what do you feel is the most important things, especially at the beginning of your mayoralship, but certainly in the first 4 years, what do you want to accomplish? If you were to list out what are your most important things, what would those be?
0: Yeah, so first of all, I mean, having that experience, you know, our landfill. That's a big thing. Our waste on our beautiful island of Kauai. How do we manage and ensure that we can take care of our waste? That's a big thing. And I got to say this, as we sit here right now, there's a landfill that is about to, you know, expire and in Kekaha. So there's a whole process of that we got to do. And there's a new landfill location that was approved, which is the Ma'alo site. And I just want to say to the people that, you know, when we left office at that time, everything was in place. I mean, there are things that have to be followed up on, like anything. When you finish one administration, move to the next, please follow up. You know, so there was some different challenges there, but okay, we'll leave it at that. So for me now, today, let's move. So we're going to work on what we need to do to support the current landfill and look at the future land, but in between, that's the big one. So I want to make sure, you know, like we need to upgrade and maximize our wastewater facilities overall, but that's on one side. But for me, strengthening our recycling requirements, that's going to be a big one. So what I'm going to explain, if can, Felicia, everything in between, from Kekaha to Ma'alo, but everything in between that is very important. And so the strengthening recycling requirements for major waste-generated hotels, restaurants, all of that, we've got to work closely and see how we can better manage and the requirements of recycling. The new landfill that I was involved in was going to be called the Disneyland of Waste, right? We're going to reduce, reuse, recycle first, all of that first. And then there was a landfill. And we had that location and the properties all landed. Okay, so enough already. We'll move today. So number one will be strengthening our recycling requirements, making sure that we reach out that way. Number two is divert our food waste. You know, and make sure, and organics. And in addition to that, the big one that I'm looking into is working with the hotels or restaurants. So whatever food that they have before it becomes thrown away, if you will, why not reuse our food and work with the Catholic Charities, work with KO, get all that food, work with the hotels. We can transfer the food to them and they can transfer the food to our community. So that's another one that I want to add in there as we continue to move forward. The other one is big, is increase our construction demolition waste diversion. That's a big one too. So this is all the things we need to look at and do within this timing of Kekaha and Ma'alo.
1: And for people who don't know, Ma'alo is kind of between Hanama'olu and Lihue.
0: And I want to mention that the biggest part of securing that location, like Kekaha, was the community. And that whole process took place, Felicia, and the community. And we really appreciate them coming out to the point where there's a program in place, right, for funding. Mm-hmm. And so host community benefits package. So I want to share that because that was a big part of accomplishing the community that was hosting the new landfill. Took a while, but we went through the process. Now we got to go back and do that. Okay. So in addition to the increased construction and demolition, which I think is very important, improve our residential and drop-off recycling, pay-as-you-throw. You know, we can improve that, see what we can do, I know, and work out the details of the funding or the fees or whatever else we need to do. There's resources there right now that we can tap into. And then, of course, the last one is reevaluate our recycling, curbside recycling program. So all of these, six areas I mentioned is very important, I believe. And like I say, if you visually look at it, you have the Kekaha, the six phases, and then you have Ma'alo. And then let's really look at that collectively as a team and then follow through. And I believe that's the areas that I would like to move into in this particular discussion.
1: And do you have any concept of the time when Ma'alo can be moving forward?
0: Okay, so I know when we're in office at that time, it would be about 8 years or so. So we're saying 8 to 10 years. What? 8 years.
1: 8 years from now?
0: I'm saying, wait. Sorry, so he's talking from the closure of Kekaha to Ma'alo?
1: Yes.
0: Yeah, so between maybe four to eight years around that time, I would say, if we stick to what we have in place and the process that we took and not go all over the place, I mean, that's why I bring that experience back. I want to start day one. Let's go. And this is what we've experienced. I want to bring all that back and then start sooner than later. So it can be 4 years instead of 8 years. But the bigger picture would be the whole process of closing one and opening another one. The biggest challenge I see, because we don't have that additional property that we have right now that we're going to use for the landfill, reduce the recycle, 300 or so acres, and then the acreage just for the landfill. That is transferred. Okay, we're not going to go into that. But I'm open to the new challenges as well as benefits of today.
1: Okay.
0: And I think that's what the new mayor needs to do and be able to work and connect and bring all that back day one. And let's go.
1: And so when you brought up wastewater, wastewater is challenging in many places because we have this 2050 deadline for cesspool to septic. And then we have challenges in Kailua, in Wailua, Waimea, almost all of our wastewater mm-hmm. plants are challenged, and then there's this plan for additional housing in Lihue area, so it's probably going to have to really increase in Lihue. So what would you see for how are you going
0: to
1: do that?
0: We're talking cesspool now, right?
1: To go to, well, cesspool conversion, any of it, wastewater, we're talking wastewater.
0: Let's say for cesspools, you know, how are we going to manage? What are some of the things we got to look at, right, for the cesspool? I know, like you said, the 2030,
1: And 2030 and then 2050. 2030 for the stuff in the riparian areas.
0: Right, and then, so like for instance, you know, bottom line is, to me, phase one, we got to help the people. It's going to be costly for everybody, right? So what kind of grants maybe or opportunities we can secure?
1: And the county...
0: You know, prioritizing household income levels, whatever we got to do.
1: The county $1 million is just coming ready for people to apply right now. They should do that with the housing department.
0: And but what's the next, you know, steps and all that? So to me, that's what we talked about here. So I think that's a big one. And then...
1: How about the sewer treatment plants?
0: The sewer treatment plant.
1: Yeah, we've got four sewer treatment plants. Oh, yeah. So what's your plan for that?
0: The treatment plant, to me, for especially for the Wailoa one, right now I can explain that, because that truly, for me, what we're doing right now is a partnership with DHHL. Department of Hawaiian Homelands has the land. We're working with the state and all the different parts of the state team who are at the table, along with... whatever nonprofits that can come to the table. So I think that's a big, big part, to secure the land, work together, and securing and what the timelines and all that, to secure that location, which is right past Wailoa Bridge on the Mauka side. But that would benefit not only DHHL, because they're providing the land, but we, the county now, would have to come out, and the state, with all the different grants and opportunities and programs and everything.
1: And you have technology picked out for it?
0: Not. We're working, that's another one that is at the table right now, the technology part.
1: Okay.
0: Yeah. So I haven't, you know, I know just in discussion, but now if it moves to the next level as mayor, then we got to make sure that we got all the right resources available from the county side, like the grants, the, you know, working out the, even a one-stop shop area for, to help our community understand the process, you know, because that's going to be difficult. Everybody's so worried about the cost.
1: Right. And
0: that's a big one for the people side.
1: So when we're talking about costs, do you have economic priorities planned out for the county?
0: I mean, if I can speak about general, and housing is a big one, obviously, for us, right?
1: Mm-hmm.
0: We've talked about that.
1: Yeah.
0: If you talk about cesspools, we talk about waste diversion, all that, okay, that's one thing, landfill, that, but housing is a big one. I can share that I've done housing on Kauai, Kolopua, right here in Princeville. That's one right here, right? Kaneko'o, you know, and...
1: Where's Kaneko'o?
0: Kaneko'o is, and then you got... in Lihue, is for the senior housing project,
1: mm-hmm.
0: right in the Lihue old plantation style.
1: Mm-hmm.
0: And that one, which I really like, you can live with your daughter, or, you know, you can have somebody with you for a kupuna.
1: A caregiver.
0: And live with you. So that's just one example. And the experience that I've had in securing that. And then in Makana, in Koloa, it's another, you know, workforce housing project, obviously. And that is, I just was there talking to some families, you know, seeing if they can get into the process. So there's a whole process obviously there, but I just want to share my experience. And then the big one was Limaola. Now I know with Mayor Baptiste at that time, and then we secured the 75 acres, and then Mayor Derek took it to the next level, different. So that's another prime example of what needs to happen. When the new mayor comes in, take it and move it. Let's make it your own. And I think that's a very important part.
1: Yes, and thank you. And you are listening to Felicia's Forum with Felicia Cowden and mayoral candidate Bernard Carvalho and on Kauai Community Radio. And we are going to listen to a little bit about our hurricane season and North Shore ocean safety and the word of the day.
2: Hurricane season is from June 1st through November 30th, and this year is predicted to be a higher than average storm season. A hurricane watch means that a storm is possible. A warning means that a storm is expected. A tropical storm becomes a hurricane when sustained winds top 73 miles per hour. A storm receives a name when winds reach 39 miles per hour, and it receives a Polynesian name when it forms between 140 degrees west and the international dateline. For information during Watches and Warnings, you can turn to this station and KQNG. You can also sign up to get county alerts at kauai.gov/kima.
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4: Aloha mai kaua. Today's Hawaiian word of the day is vāvai. Translated, vāvai means foot or leg. It can also be the paw of an animal or the upper leg of a crab. Vāvai also references the foot of a rainbow. It means on foot or to walk. E hele vāvai kaua. Let's take a walk. Vāvai, foot or leg.
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1: And mahalo for supporting Kauai Community Radio. And when we're talking about Kauai Community Radio, I just really want to acknowledge this is listener supported. And even more so now, we have less from the federal government. 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And people can come in, help support even now, kkcr.org. And when it says donate, and just my thing, I tend to donate about what would cost me to go have a nice lunch every month. And so that's a good, predictable way. So I just want to encourage people to consider that. Okay, Bernard, thank you so much.
0: Thank you so much, Felicia.
1: And so you heard the Hawaiian word of the day. I just want to pull us into Kauai Community Radio. Big part of our mission statement is to perpetuate the Hawaiian culture.
0: Oh, I love it.
1: Not just preserve it, right? It's
0: exactly.
1: Not history. It's us now moving forward. What is your perspective on supporting Hawaiian culture? What is your background? Tell us a little bit about that.
0: Thank you so much for that question. I mean, I love it. You know, being Hawaiian myself, our ohana is the kaho'o hano hano pa.
1: Ah.
0: And we all come from Wainiha and Hanalei and all my hano hano pa's. And
1: before that, Kalalau, right? Hano hano pa?
0: Yeah, my great-grandpa folks came out of Kalalau Valley. My great-grandpa, John Hano hano pa. And so he came out of, actually in Kalalau Valley. And all of our ohana was in Haena and all of. So we have our roots, grassroots here. I know, I understand, you know, the cultural side that is so important, which led me, in addition to my ohana, which I'm so getting chicken skin right now because they really set the foundation for me as a leader, but as a dad and as a papa. So I just want to mention that.
1: Papa, grandpa?
0: Papa, grandpa, yeah. So that to me is important. So culturally, Felicia, like you mentioned, I think I wanted to also talk about our moku system. When I served as mayor before, we actually wanted to recognize each moku of our island. And the whole reason of that was Halalea, which is actually from Haena all the way to Kilauea, I'm going to say.
1: Yeah, I think Kalihikai, maybe?
0: Yeah, Kalihikai, around that area. So that's the moku of Halalea. And within Halalea, to me, is even more special because that's where Ohana, yeah, came from and were born and all of that. So that's the moku of Halalea. And then we move to the next one is Ko'olau. And Ko'olau is kind of like from Kilauea to Kilia. I'm going to just say that around mm-hmm. that area, in that particular moku and some of the areas that we have. And identifying each moku, let's finish it. And then the next one would be Puna, which is, I'm going to say, from Kapa'a to Koloa in the Puna moku. And then the Kona moku would be more from Koloa, the Taro trees, maybe all the way to Kekaha. That's Puna. And then we have the Napali
1: mm-hmm.
0: and Ni'ihau. So there's six moku. It's not that I came up with it. We had a full-on cultural team in place that helped me to identify the mokus, bring it back to the forefront, identify all the projects. And I wanted to make sure the people listening to us, between you, me, Felicia, whatever decisions we make, some, you got to make sure it ties into the aina, the land. So if the water flowed here, but that didn't flow here in that moku, maybe we cannot do nothing. We got to do them in here. That would change the direction of the project or whatever we're doing based on the moku itself.
1: And so respecting the ahupua'a land
0: management
1: system.
0: And then within each moku, then you have the ahupua'a.
1: So can I get you to rapid fire put your mind on each of the moku and tell me what you think Halalea needs, what you think Ko'olau needs? I want you to speak just rapid fire to each moku so that you, that the people in each of those mokus know that you're listening to what their priorities are.
0: Yeah, I mean, for Halalea right here, you know, we're talking about cultural connections and, right, making sure disaster preparedness is another big one for this site, right?
1: Extra preparedness, yeah. For disaster preparedness, yeah, yes, because, you know, they're...
0: But on the cultural side, I mean, preserving what we have, I mean, the lo'is and all of that, that's a big part. And then how we manage and travel this whole area of our island, how we welcome our visitors and how we manage it over and how we can make connect and make sure that our kupuna and our families and our aina is all connected and stays connected no matter what. And I know this is a very special place, obviously, on the Halalea part for me. And so all the way up to even Kilauea, you know, part of Kilauea would be
1: so that. If we move on to Ko'olau, what would you want to say to the Ko'olau folks?
0: So Ko'olau is now going into that all the way to Kilauea, from Kilauea actually to Anahola. And Anahola is where our kupuna and all of our other ancestral, you know, so connecting there, whether it be housing, whether it be connecting with resources to assure that that moku
1: and what provide. And what do you see as the burning issues in that moku?
0: I think a big part is connecting with the land part, you know, the aina. And what I would like to see is, in addition to just, right now there's a whole market area right there, so bringing that kind of in Anahola, but also preserving the land part and looking at the culture side, but the sports side as well. And then economic displacement is another, you know, big part that we need to look at.
1: Yeah, yeah.
0: The displacement, yeah, that's right. The economic displacement is a big one.
1: Yeah, people are kind of really getting pushed out of the area hard to
0: and
1: get
0: so
1: workforce.
0: Yeah. We need to relook at that whole process that is currently in place. In fact, some of my ohana is obviously part of this whole process, right, in that moku. So very, you know, special.
1: And then, okay, so now we're at Puna. What do you think are the big changes that might be coming for the Puna district?
0: Well, obviously, you know, rather more housing. I think there's a pull up going up to looking at the cultural connections, I think, in every moku, of emergency bypass roads and stuff, and looking at going into Mauka and connecting that kind of, because that might open more doors for people getting up in the aina part, but it's also an important part for our people to connect that way.
1: So which, where are those connections?
0: So
1: where
0: for
1: are
0: now,
1: those emergency
0: say for now, you, if you go up to Wailu Homesteads, on Ku'umo'o Road, if I were to take Ku'umo'o Road right now and go all the way up past, you could take it. I remember my dad used to work for Kauai Electric. There's a power line road. If I were to, you go straight up Ku'umo'o Road to the power line road. If you go left, just in big terms, you come out by Burger King in Lihue. If you go right, you come out by Princeville, right over here, the two sides. And I remember that because I went there when my dad worked at Kauai Electric before. That's they did the power lines and stuff up there.
1: And your grandfather's?
0: My grandfather. And we went hunting too on all the back parts with my grandpa. Hunting and for pigs and, you know, like that. So that's more of a...
1: So you have familiarity with those roads.
0: Yeah, totally. We've been there. I went with my dad several times when back then. So, but I know there's a different change for today, but there is a full-on opportunity and possibility to have that bypass or transit moving, open up there. But we got to work together from the county, federal, state, county, all that. If it ties into emergency bypass and emergency preparedness, I think we can secure the funding that is needed.
1: And so is there another road besides that one? You're looking at the one along the spine from Princeville that actually I think even comes out almost near Kalua, right? It comes out through Newton
0: Pass. So if you continue on, you can come out, connect up to the Kalua area. This is all Malka, right? And then making sure that whatever bypass, there's a plantation road as well. Well, you know the one by across Kauai Beach Resort. That's another one that is on the low area. But we, the county, had managed that bypass road as well. So my point is there's a cultural connection, but at the same time, there's opportunities to utilize these areas for emergencies and taking care of our people.
1: Okay, so when we're talking about that, it's kind of traffic, you know? So like if we're thinking about traffic and bypass roads, and then we move more towards Kona, tell them where Kona is.
0: Okay, so Kona would be from, I said from, I would say the Town of Trees, all the way to Kekala.
1: Okay, so.
0: Maybe past Waikalea.
1: Okay, so I want to back up for a minute there then, because like when we're talking about traffic, where do you see the biggest traffic choke points on the island?
0: Right now, the biggest truck is right by Kauai Community College.
1: Yeah, getting out of Lihue, right?
0: Take you
1: 40 minutes
0: right now,
1: just to get out of there, yeah.
0: There's also, you know, as you guys know, going in the back roads too, you know, from Nawiliwili come up in the back roads, but it all kind of connects to everybody coming back to the main road, right? No matter where you go, you're going to have to come back to the main highway.
1: Right.
0: So that causes all this traffic and stuff. But that, to me, is a big one. So we can relook at this.
1: Where's there an alternative road? Where's there a bypass
0: going up
1: road
0: Malka,
1: over there?
0: Behind KCC. I think there was another one back there. I got to make sure. You know. But that one on that side. And then the Willy side. But they would all come back to the main highway, see, eventually. But you can still get to Koloa, Malka on the backside of the bypass road. I mean, the Tunnel of Trees site by Kalua.
1: So in Kona, which is a pretty big chunk of
0: Kona,
1: the south side,
0: all the way to Kekaha.
1: So what can you speak to about Kona?
0: Well, that's the side we have our landfill, number one, down that side. And then going Malka to Koke'e, that's another one using some of those roads. But to me, mapping out, number one, would be how we can traverse or utilize those volcano roads from before and really come up with a solid plan. To me, I think that's a big one overall. And then the next part would be assuring that the people have access and to the current locations within their moko.
1: Okay, and then...
0: And then housing is another
1: one. And housing, I mean, we have housing pretty much everywhere, right?
0: Everywhere you have housing, yeah. And I also want to mention looking at additional recreational facilities. That was another one I wanted to mention as we move throughout our island to help support our keiki to Kupuna, because there's a lot of stuff happening in different areas of our island.
1: So, all right. So then we have Kona, and then there's Napali. What can you speak to Napali? And what can you speak to Niihau?
0: To me, the Napali part is just keep it Napali. And I know there's a lot of tourists and that side of it, the tourists visit that location. And our local families, you know, they have every right to go canoeing, fishing, whatever, you know, on that side. There's a lot of, I know there's cultural connections more in that area of the Napali, from the trails and all that. And like I said, it all ties in, it connects, right? So you can get on the walking trails, and then of course the ocean side, and just on the Napali coast, which is obviously very precious and sacred in many ways on that particular part. So it's just that area of our island that we need to keep protected.
1: Very precious. So when we're on that, let's shift to discussing for a moment the visitor industry. How do you see the visitors, their role here, and their the role of the visitor industry? How do you see the balance?
0: I'm going to share this from on a personal note first. Myself, my family, my grandma, my auntie, my John Kao, all of our family members worked in the tourism industry, hotels, airlines, all of that. So that's the local families. But again, so that's one part of it. The other part is how, as a government and the government side, how we better manage. We're not saying don't come. We say, come, visit Kauai, But this is how you're going to visit Kauai. This is how you're going to park your car here and jump in a shuttle and get here. This is what is available for your wonderful experience on the waterfalls that fall on a beautiful island. This is how you're going to traverse and go Mauka. But we need to be very, very upfront and very, very open with our visitor industry. We're not saying no to me, but as the mayor, working closely in partnership with all the different agencies from the federal, state, and county level, I think it's very important. But go back to the moku. They got to make sure, we got to educate and assure that whoever visits our island, that they understand this is what you're doing, this is where you're at, this is what this particular part of our island means. So please respect. Aloha. Go ahead and walk the trails. You can visit this side, but this is how and when is the best time for you to visit.
1: And then there is discussion that's out there about how does one, you know, find the carrying capacity of the visitor industry, like how many people, you know, is healthy to have on the island at one time.
0: See, that's another one. I mean, that's why I would need to really look more into that with the numbers, but I don't know if we can do that, but I think...
1: Well, the demand side action plan, the DMAP, you know... They've worked on that a lot,
0: yes, yeah.
1: And so there but is that already okay. in place.
0: Yeah, that's already in place, and right, and we mm-hmm. already looked at that, but there needs to be more discussion. And mm-hmm. so for our visitor industry, like I just said, I'm ready to come right back with the team members that we have and put it together. And then take it forward. The biggest thing is to respect our island, respect our land, like everybody else would say. And give the tourists a wonderful and awesome experience. Like I said, come, visit. But we got to lay out the times. We got to lay out which is the best, you know, how are you going to do it? We can do that in a very respectful and cultural way. To me, is very important. Funding, I believe, will come our way. If we can do stuff like this, I believe we're going to have connect with the funding on the different levels. So sure that the visitor industry is strong. We don't want to say, don't come or you cannot go here. You can, but this is how you're going to do it.
1: So in council yesterday, we had a pretty strong bill, the Wildland Urban Interface Bill. And so I'm just kind of telling the public, too, it was deferred for another 2 weeks to get more perspectives in. And the Wildland Urban Interface Bill is about, for new builds, how to create housing that is less likely to burn against these sort of national standards as they're placed for here. And we learned quite a bit a couple weeks ago about how, and we've been learning it for a while, how the insurance companies are, you know, really ready to give up on taking neighborhoods and houses that are just too high risk. We've had so much fires and disasters across the country and really in the world. What would you want to share relative to that Wildland Urban Interface Bill for people to understand?
0: I felt that in my follow-up with that, and the votes went, right? And everybody voted, and I went, yeah.
1: Well, you and I voted differently, right?
0: We voted different, which is okay. But I wanted to explain, because people probably, for me, on that bill.
1: You were ready with where it's at.
0: To me, what was given, and it's an experience I've had. So I know 2 weeks is 2 weeks, but this is something very, I think, needs to happen sooner than later. And talking to the administration side, you know, everybody was as far as that point, but was more the community side. But to me, as mayor, I would jump in and say, okay, right after this, approve it. I'm going to call whoever wants to come in, meet with our team. All the community members who haven't had a chance, you come here. 2 weeks is 2 weeks. I use that as an example. Mm-hmm. That's an example, okay?
1: Mm-hmm.
0: But to me, the delivery and the information was presented by the administration. All the key leaders were there. They're all supportive.
1: Kind of rock stars that came in from the national.
0: Yeah, a lot of rock stars came in. They're all supportive. We did get comments or responses from the community, not as much, but we also had members of the community who felt, and the members who provided testimony or support, it's not only for one, it's organizations. They represent 20, 30, 40 people within the group and organizations that came, not only one person.
1: Yeah.
0: It's not only, I can see you have one or two, which is cool, which is great. But we had organizations represented who supported it as well. So to me, can I share this as mayor? I would take it within the next 2 weeks. I would invite the people. I would invite the people who never have a chance to testify, because it's a very important. And based upon the information I got from the key leaders within that side of the administration side, they had it all worked out and planned out. So as a mayor, if I can share this, is that okay?
1: Yeah.
0: That's an example. I would take it. I said, from this point, thank you so much, council. We'll take it. Anybody have any questions? Come see me. Come see our team tomorrow if you have to.
1: Yes, but what we're doing right now is we are voting on this bill that is a template probably for the nation, because we are the first county in the country to be doing this type of bill. So like where you and I were a little different, as I want to and I'll just be open. I really care about food production and food sustainability, and thank you for stopping by my house. You saw my yard in, and
0: my God,
1: you know, that would all not be allowed to happen. I think
0: Cowden yard in.
1: Okay, so we're almost to the top of the hour, and Taylor Shigemoto is going to be coming in with us in the next hour. But so, kind of bringing it back to where we started to, like, this has been a nice conversation, and I really appreciate your coming in for just a comfortable conversation about some of your vision and where you're at. And so we missed the debate, and there's not normally, actually sometimes they have debates, like in council we never have debates. I wish we would have debates, so we missed that debate. I want to just appreciate the people who did put the debate together.
0: You know what, Felicia, I appreciate Megan and all the team members who put everything together. We're not saying they're wrong. I'm not saying that. Help me to get that message. I think Megan, we worked with Megan from before in other projects, but
1: They did an earlier one. I think the challenge was is that your managing director had been gone the week before. So I think that's where the big gap was because he wasn't around.
0: Anyway, I just want to make sure you guys understand that we're going to move forward. I totally look forward to meeting with them and talking to them, you know, making sure we can move forward. And this is not something, you know, that was purposely done. I just want to make sure. I appreciate the hard work. I appreciate the. It's just that this is what happened.
1: So moving forward, I believe there are more debate formats. Do you know?
0: Right now, I think it's more forums, from what I understand.
1: Not debates.
0: That's what I understand so far. But if there are debates, I know there's whatever's going to come from that, we'll make sure. And it's both sides.
1: I'm sure this, whatever the next one is, you guys will be really diligent at looking what the rules are, because I know that Megan guys put a lot of work into putting some rules together. So whatever new rules come up,
0: saying if the rules came out at that time when we found out, because it started off with just one topic, only agriculture. That's what I understand. It was just going to be that. But I don't want to get into all this.
1: Thank you so much. It's changed enough time ahead. We'll work together.
0: Yeah. Nothing, you know, we just got to move forward. And I believe we can.
1: Yeah.
0: For the next whatever phases, if it's an additional forums or debates, but just let's work together before.
1: And can you tell the listeners where they can go to get more information on you if they want to work with you, help you, if they have questions for you? How can listeners participate in learning more? What's your website called? I should know.
0: Carvalho for Mayor.
1: With a number 4 or F-O-R?
0: F-O-R.
1: Carvalho
0: for Mayor.com.
1: C-A-R-V-A-L.
0: C-A-R-V-A. Come on, Felicia.
1: I know.
0: C-A-R-V-A-L-H-O.
1: F-O-R.
0: Yeah. Carvalho for F-O-R. Mayor. MAYOR.com.
1: Carvalho for Mayor.com.
0: And all the information is on that website. And very thankful for.
1: And if people want to ask you direct questions, do you have a campaign office or places where people can come call and come in and even talk directly with you if they want to?
0: Definitely. And they can, our office is located right in Louisville, right across Kentucky Fried Chicken.
1: So that was the old Mac Made Easy?
0: Yeah, yes. That's the old Mac. So it's right there, and it's, we're open at like 9:30 in the morning until the afternoon time. So please stop by and we'll give you the information, the cards, whatever, numbers and everything. So we're located right there on the corner.
1: And do you have an email that they can write you if they have a question to?
0: It's on the card.
1: You don't know?
0: Yeah, okay. I suppose.
1: Uh-oh. All right. Is it like... yeah, let me see if I have a question.
0: Because I know if they go to the website, everything is on there.
1: Okay.
0: And they can get all the information you want. Because we had several sites that, you know, card information pieces that they can do. I want to make sure I get it right. But CarvalhoForMayor.com will give you everything that you need for information.
1: And to connect with you. So that's good. And I want to just thank our fire department, too, who put so much work in being in the forefront and really being proactive. So that was part of that Wildland Urban Interface bill. And as we end this segment, we're going to hear a little bit more about our fire department, and then we're going to go into the top of the hour. Do you have a final thing you want to say to the listeners?
0: Thank you so much, Felicia, KKCR. Just the opportunity to share and talk. Sorry, I like that. And we talk from the heart, and you know, and so look forward to moving forward. And my name is Bernard Cavalier. I'm running for the mayor of the county of Kauai. Cavalier at CavalierForMayor.com. But at the same time, I'm just so ready and willing to serve to our people of Kauai. Anyhow, if I can end with aloha, e akahai kindness, alokahi unity, o olu agreeable, h ha'aha humility and humbleness, e hanui patience. All of that ties into the leadership style that I want to make sure that people understand. Aloha.
1: Aloha. And then on your way out, I brought some of my bananas in. I'm all about sustainability and food sustenance.
0: Is it from the Cowden Yarden?
1: My Akamai backyard, the Cowden Yarden. And so I had a whole big stock. So I brought some for you and for Taylor Shigemoto and for the station here. And I think food sustenance is really important. So I want to thank you for, you know, the help that you've done with the Ag Park.
0: Yeah.
1: And then, we have all these amazing groups around, including Malama Kauai, that is doing all these farming in a way that different people can come in. You know, we got to look at all that kind of food production. So, yay.
0: Yeah, and thank you again for the Kilauea Ag Park, because that's a big one, too.
1: That's a big thing, you know,
0: here in Kilauea. Hello. But we can duplicate that for other parts of our Moku. We'll do that together.
1: Yeah. And I want to, food foresting kind of thing.
0: Foresting,
1: so great.
0: All of it.
1: All of that. Okay. So, mahalo, Bernard.
0: Mahalo so much,
1: Felicia.
0: Thank you so much, KKCR. Aloha.
1: Aloha. All right.
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1: Yes, and I just so support everybody considering being an underwriter, because that really helps us stay on the air. And, you know, there really isn't hardly any other opportunity in local media where you're able, we have Hoike, we have KKCR, where you're able to have really robust conversations with our candidates. On Felicia's Forum, I more typically just try and help people to have a feeling for who these people are. And Taylor Shigemoto, candidate for council, is coming up. And Felicia's Forum is made possible by KKCR's sustaining members in partnership with Liberated Thermodynamics, Bill Fernandez, Hawaiian author. So we mahalo them.
7: Civilization may have progressed enough to conquer the second law of thermodynamics. This law has been a barrier to direct energy usage without fuel. Charlie Brown, grassroots inventor located in Kilauea, Kauai, seeks to work with like minds for dispersed, decentralized, non-capitalist development.
8: Set in the late 18th through the early 20th centuries, Bill Fernandez's historic novels chronicle the impact of Western industry and religion on the native Hawaiian way of life. End of the Gods, Terrorism in Paradise, The Awakening, and Bill's other works can be found at Talk Story Bookstore, the Kauai Museum, or at www.kauaibillfernandez.com.
9: The views and opinions expressed on this program are those of the speaker and do not necessarily represent those of KKCR staff, board members, volunteers, or underwriters.
1: All right, and mahalo for supporting Kauai Community Radio. And Taylor also seems like he got caught up just a little bit in the traffic. There's extra traffic because of people going to get gas, people starting to get ready. I'm trying to get ready in a lot of different ways. One of the ways that I am getting ready, and I did get ready, though I still have to wash everything out, is I got a dog crate for my larger dog, and I have two cat carriers. And so those I'll get really prepared, because if I need to go somewhere, especially if people are going to shelters, that you need to be able to bring your animal in a cat carrier. So that's important. I also have had a spiritual group basically wanting to respond that, you know, was a lot of local people are feeling a little concerned because Hurricane Lowell is mirroring what happened with Hurricane Iniki, which what happened there is it looked like it was passing to the south and then it pushed up to the north. And one of the reasons that that is likely to happen this time is we have another hurricane that should dissipate by the time it gets to us, but it is, I believe, a Category 4 right now that's just to the north. So we have one to the south and one to the north, both coming from the east. And so as those two storms converge, it is likely to pull Lowell to come up a bit like a hockey stick up. So it's certainly a possibility. We hope that it gets as far west as it can before it goes north so it doesn't impact us. But anyway, people are concerned. So this was basically a prayer or meditation that is being asked to go across the island. They asked me to read it on the radio, so I will. So this is to avert any possible danger from the upcoming hurricane. So here it is. May the wind soften, the waters calm, and our sacred island of Kauai and all the Hawaiian islands remain safe and sheltered in peace. To focus your collective intent, let's all collectively have our intention where we say, we call upon the peace, protective energy, and balance of the ocean and skies. We align our intentions to gently guide the storm away from our shores, surrounding Kauai and all its people with warmth, stability, and enduring safety. May the elements find harmony and may our home remain secure. Mahalo Nui Loa and Mahalo Ke Akua. So that's a collective conscious prayer that they were asking to be bringing out. And, you know, we've been really lucky for 34 years, and I'm hoping and kind of planning for us to continue to be lucky. Looking at just a little bit more of this stuff coming out from the county, and they had a few more pieces that they wanted people to be hearing about that is new in their update. So I will read that. So here is the pre-storm mitigation network. The Department of Public Works, that's the county, the Department of Public Works crews at the county's district base yards have conducted storm preparations, including clearing ditches, cleaning drains, and checking and fueling equipment. Crews have pre-staged equipment in flood-prone areas so they can respond quickly if flooding or other storm impacts occur. County crews are having prepared signs, cones, barricades, and electronic message boards for deployment during road closures, traffic control, and public alerts as conditions change. So I really want to mahalo our team. And they, you know, they're away from their own families when they're doing this, but we learn every time we have storms or every challenges that we have. And our Kauai Emergency Management Agency has been very good at being lent out to the other islands as they have trouble. So they have, you know, really quite a lot of experience. And so it was a few years ago, I think maybe it was 2024 or 2022, when we had that flooding in Kailua and we couldn't get our equipment over there. So now we learned, and so we keep our, we stage our equipment all out in the different areas so we know that we won't run into that again. All right, preparedness. County officials strongly encourage the public to check and replenish their emergency disaster kits now rather than waiting for the weekend. Emergency disaster kits should include at least a 14-day supply of non-perishable food, 1 gallon of water per person per day, a battery-powered radio, a flashlight, an extra supply of prescription medicines, and often items tailored to individual and family needs. A smaller portable go kit is also recommended should you need to evacuate. County, state, and federal officials will continue to monitor the situation and actively coordinate in preparation for this potential event. And potential is really key there. And here's the good news is, I always joke and say, the more prepared you get, the least likely it's going to happen. So that's how we ward off the hurricane, is just to be really ready. And being ready at my house includes boards for boarding up my house. And I will wait till it looks really imminent to do that, because I will say, if you board up early, it's dark and hot in your house. So, and I got some of those little lights that you, that are battery operated, just in case, like during the storm, you put, you know, you turn all the power off and you have surge protectors and power strips, and just unplug things. You know, unplugging things is the best way. The public is advised to check conditions before venturing out for hiking. Okay, I really said this stuff. During severe weather, emergency rescues may not be possible. Do not cross swollen rivers or streams. Always check with a lifeguard at the lifeguard station before entering the ocean. Know before you go. And then this is me. I say, don't put our first responders at risk. I know for myself, even with the job that I have, I am going to try and stay in my own zone as much as I can, as the disaster is coming on us. If there's something where I'm really needed by constituents, I will certainly go. But I am not just going out to go out, because we want to not have all the traffic, all those elements of things like that. And when people are doing things like shopping for toilet paper ahead of time, those types of things, when we really did have the hurricane, it took a long time to be able to get those things back. A lot of times if you're spending up a little bit on the front end, well, it'll just last you for a while. Also, when you're getting food for people who've never been in a hurricane, like I just did buy some canned food. I almost never eat canned food, but I did get canned food, like even things like Spam and Vienna sausages and all those types of things that are canned proteins, so that I have something there. And I'm really happy that we have Taylor Shigemoto in here now, and so we're going to welcome him in just a moment and hear what he's thought about. And since he's coming in with the mindset, and he's been really sweet here. He's given me a lay. And oh my gosh, I'm getting Dubai chocolate bars. That's great. Sorry, thank you. And yeah, you've got bananas in the bag from my Akamai backyard. So this looks really yummy that he has here. He's going to come in just a minute and share some of this information. But we are going to help you to know that you want to prepare for power outage. This is from Kauai Island Utility Corporations. And when that happens, A lot of times the water goes out. So what I do is I fill the bathtub with water, and I often have like a little bucket even, so that you can just flush the toilet by pouring water in there. I fill as many containers as I can with water and have those 5-gallon elements for that. And then when you want to stay tuned and stay updated, you know, tune into local media broadcast channels for the most current information. So Kauai Emergency Management is at kauai.gov/kema. There's National Weather Service. So it's weather.gov at HFO. There's the Kauai Department of Water,

0: Taylor, thank you for coming up.
1: Thank you, Felicia. My pleasure.
0: Did you get your gas filled, too, in your car?
1: I made sure of that.
0: Okay. I know, because sometimes, actually, the gas stations run out of gas, and the stores sometimes can really get picked pretty clean. Did you do any shopping?
1: I straight from my house, I got here, and thinking Paul's instructions was so perfectly clear.
0: Paul Applegate, who was guest?
1: Paul Marshall,
0: oh yes.
1: Yeah, and you know, you are just confirming that, and I sadly still took us a little bit longer to get here.
0: Did you get lost?
1: I did.
0: Oh, okay.
1: Bernard was so nice, he called me and says, I'm waiting for you on the road.
0: And to help you get in.
1: He drove me all the way back, so...
0: Oh, wonderful.
1: Yeah, mahalo nui to Bernard.
0: I know,
1: Bernard,
0: I told you,
1: Cavallo.
0: We're kind of tucked away up here, isn't it soulful? At KKCR?
1: It's nice. It is nice. Peaceful. It's so green.
0: It's so green. Yeah, we're like a little jungle shack. And
1: yes.
0: Even Amy Goodman with, how can I be forgetting the name of her show? She's got like this great show, and she just talks about, it's on every Wednesday. I mean, every day at 11 o'clock, and she calls it KKCR Jungle Shack. Democracy Now. Okay, I can't believe I was spacing on her show for a moment. So she's out in New York, but we do broadcast that here. It's like a news program. So Taylor, let's just assume not everybody listening knows who you are. And so if possible, I'd love it if you could introduce yourself to the guests and or the listeners and why you're running for county council.
1: Can do. Before I do, Felicia, if I may, I just want to start with a big mahalo first. To you, KKCR, I think horses are good company. And
0: yes.
1: I think I heard Permanent Affordable Living are sponsors of this show.
0: Yes.
1: And the reason I'm actually so, well, a couple things, blessed, grateful, and thankful, but more so excited is because I think this might be my first opportunity for North Shore residents to actually get to know me better and actually have a chance to find out a little bit more about my personal background, my professional background, and who I am. So thank you for having me, and good evening, I guess, to all the North Shore residents.
0: Yes, and you know, you are really, we don't have our antenna on the west side right now. We used to have it all the way, and Ni'ihau was able to hear us. We have a little bit of, and so when people, if they want to go into the fund drive, September 14th, September 27th, or even just go in and just donate now on KKCR.org, it helps us to get get a new antenna up for the very west side. But so people all over the island are actually listening.
1: I just recently learned that, and I didn't realize you had at least 3 or 4 dials of which the residents can tune in. So just FYI, a few of my former colleagues already texted me on the way and said, hey, we're listening to Bernard.
0: Yay.
1: You know, and so they're tuning in as well. So thank you, though. And you know, aloha and good evening to all the, not just North Shore residents, but Kauai as well.
0: And Oahu, actually. Do you know we broadcast on Oahu?
1: Really? Mm-hmm. Learning something new every day.
0: Yeah.
1: But yes, so to your question, aloha everyone. My name is Taylor Shigemoto, born and raised on this beautiful island, attended, and I'm going to make sure I say this because the last time I forgot to mention Lihui Hongwanji as my preschool that I attended.
0: Oh.
1: So in Kapaya, very close to where you and Bernard was talking about the Ma'alo, the potential future Ma'alo site, right across the street from that is the Lihui Hongwanji. And then I went to, attended Wilcox Elementary School, and then Kauai High and Intermediate School. And then after that, after I graduated in 1993, moved to Oahu to attend the University of Hawaii and Manoa, where I eventually got my bachelor's in economics and then started getting some work experience on Oahu.
0: And how long did you live on Oahu?
1: For almost 12 years, about 12 years.
0: Oh, 12 years,
1: 12
0: okay.
1: years before I decided to move back.
0: Okay. And then you grew up in Kaloa?
1: In Lihue.
0: In Lihue, okay.
1: Yep.
0: And your parents are wonderful people. Many people know them. April and Tom Shigemoto. And you are the oldest of four?
1: I am.
0: All right. And who are your brothers?
1: Tyron, Tryson, and TJ.
0: All right. You're all T's.
1: All T's. As well as my two nephews.
0: And all boys.
1: Tainoa and Tommy. All boys. My mom is the only A in the family.

0: family.
1: Uh-huh.
0: And I mean that for April.
1: Yes, April. Yeah, and I've told you before, your mom worked in the Department of Education, and she was just wonderful to me when I was in my early 20s. So, April, if you're listening, you always have my respect and aloha. I appreciate you so much.
0: Thank you, Felicia, for that. You know, that's the one thing I know you've always told me about my mom and shared that with me. And I never knew that, you know, aside from your business and engineering background and everything else, you know, that you spent some time in the education. And, you know, you sharing that about my mom really touched my heart. And I was happy to hear that.
1: Yeah. So you're well raised. I'm just going to ask you a couple few questions. Like, to me, something that I like when I look at your background is that your business in banking and credit unions, right? Mostly credit unions. Do we call that finance, or we just call that, what do we call that?
0: I guess the general term is banking. Some, depending to what degree or what topic you're talking about, you can throw in the word finance.
1: But it's banking mostly.
0: Basically banking. And unfortunately, the word that I've never came up with before, you know, leaving the credit union was, you had a word for a verb for banking. Yeah. Banking was banking.
1: Yeah.
0: But we never had a verb for credit unioning, if I may.
1: Yes, yes.
0: You know what I mean? So we've always just stole the word banking to talk about what we do, which is the same type of work, but basically for credit unions.
1: And you've mostly worked with credit unions.
0: Mostly. With that said, though, I did also have banking experience. I was responsible for opening the mortgage department of Central Pacific Bank when I first moved back to Kauai. But yes, majority of my time spent was with credit unions.
1: And so you are very serious about your run for council. And did you have taken a time away from your credit union to be running for this? I mean, maybe I don't want to say you quit your job, but you've left your job there. So you have to say yes, because nodding, people can't hear that on the radio.
0: Yes.
1: So he's nodding over here.
0: Yes.
1: So this is something that I'm just going to give a little highlighter on, is that you have full-time capacity to do the job.
0: We're all in, Felicia. The idea was to go all in. And regardless if you agree or not, you know, that it's technically termed a part-time job.
1: Yeah, I don't agree at all.
0: And, you know, Felicia, I found out firsthand the day, even before we filed papers already, once we decided we were going to do this, that it takes full-time energy. And so we decided to go all in, just all in. And, you know, and I will say.
1: As you and your family and your team?
0: Yes.
1: Okay.
0: Yes, correct.
1: Okay.
0: Correct.
1: All right, you decide to go full all in, and I think that is a valuable choice for the candidates that have that possibility. And I will say that I'm definitely older than you, although you probably look younger than you are, because you've said you were in both Aniki and Eva, both hurricanes.
0: That's correct. I was in the second grade when I experienced Hurricane Eva.
1: I think that was 1983 or 84.
0: I want to say 82.
1: 82, it was. It was 82.
0: Only because
1: they were 10 years apart.
0: That was like the most, at that time, the most creative and artistic pilgrim and thing I designed. And I was so sad as I'm carrying it home because of the hurricane. It got damaged. And that's why to this day, I still remember it was in the second grade.
1: Yes.
0: Yeah. And then Iniki was my senior year. In fact, we were supposed to have played our first regular season KIF football game that night. And unfortunately, Iniki hit. And so that was my senior year.
1: Okay. All right. So then that really blew the whole term, because we, on pretty much the whole island, and really the South Shore got worked really hard. We all got worked. The whole island got worked, but the storm surge came from the south, and so it rolled cars like marbles, you know, just sort of little stones. They were all rolled up and up in the shoreline, the shore break, when you see the debris field from the wave. It was things, big things like cars and couches and all kinds of elements like that.
0: I still remember, you know, many points to this day. Like, my dad still has, well, if we still had VHS recorders to play it, mm-hmm. we have on tape, like, our neighbor's roof, literally half the roof, flapping like paper in the wind.
1: Did it come off eventually?
0: Eventually it came off.
1: Yeah.
0: And we even, I know, I shouldn't say this, but early part of the storm, we wanted to see what Kalapaki Bay looked like, and we drove down. And I've never seen anything like it before. It's not your 60-foot surfable wave. It's just like a mass of ugliness in one wall,
1: wiping
0: everything out.
1: Yeah.
0: Yeah. So many of, unfortunately, the negative memories are still very vivid in my mind.
1: Yes. Yes. I remember that the underground power in Poipu, it was torn right out of underground. You know, you think you have that. And I remember driving along, I think it's Pe'e Road, and there was the yellow line from the street was sitting in somebody's house over the couch, you know, and with the asphalt, of course, underneath it, but it literally lift the surface of the road and set it into somebody's house. I'm not trying to get anybody scared. I'm just saying, take it seriously. And I guess I got distracted and talking in that direction. But so you've experienced those things, and when you have this full-time amount to be dedicating to being counsel, I would say for me, but I love my job, so I probably put 70 to 80 hours a week into it, you know, because my life allows me to do that. And if there was two of me, I would do twice as much. So it's not really a half-time job. And I am lucky enough that I'm old enough that I've paid off my home. And so, you know, because 2 years, it's like, you know, complete job insecurity, right? You know, how do you know you get reelected or whatever? But so thank you for making this kind of commitment.
0: Absolutely. And Felicia, congratulations to you too for being mortgage free. Coming from the banking industry, I cannot tell you how excited I get when I hear people say that, because we all know how expensive it is to live here.
1: Yes.
0: Furthermore, to try and buy your house or pay it off in cash, you know, so to be mortgage free, I commend you.
1: I pulled that off at 42, and my finance person, our accountant, she was a lawyer and accountant, who I started working with from when I was 26, she'd say, "You just think like an old Chinese woman." And it was okay because she was Chinese and definitely older than me, probably old enough to be a parent. And so she could say that. But I have always been one where I am very conservative and I don't want to be in debt. Debt-free is freedom. And that's what's allowed me to really have this kind of time for this job. Some people, they'll come in and they got a retirement. But younger people, it's a little bit harder. So I want to ask you a couple, and keep nodding, but say yes when you're saying yes. So let's just talk about banking for a moment. I'm applauding some of the things that I think are good qualities for you. And then I'm going to let you just roll, but on what your vision is. But something that makes me warm to the gifts that you bring to the potential counsel, and you did make it into the top seven.
0: So I did.
1: You did. So is that you understand from doing mortgages the struggles that everyday people go through. Would you say that? And as a credit union, you're probably working more with the salt of the earth than people that are coming from somewhere else to buy up the inventory.
0: Well said. And you know, you kind of already got me thinking on a different tangent when you bring up the banking piece, because hearing, you know, all these recent discussions about the WUI or the Wildland
1: Urban Interface,
0: you know, and how potentially mortgages or homeowners could be affected if they cannot get insured. You know, and banks and credit unions start pulling mortgages from these homeowners, you know, it really gets me, kind of gets me fired up thinking what possibilities could I bring to the table from the banking piece, tying into just that affordability on the insurance, or can even these insurance companies now, you know, if these homes are not, say, home hardened or whatever the current terms are, you know, so it kind of already got me thinking in that aspect
1: and
0: too.
1: And similarly, something that's pretty painful for me, what I watch is our real property tax rules are so tight and so stringent. So the people who work in real property tax, they don't have much wiggle room. And so when people make mistakes, if they lose their owner occupancy status or whatever it is that gives them the lower tax rate, that's another thing that could call a mortgage. And on that note, I want to say, everybody listening, especially if you own your home, and even if not, but if you own your home, you must fill out with the county real property tax all your exemptions, like if you're over 60 or over 70 or low income, and low income's pretty high, like $85,000 a year qualifies for low income. So when you have that, you need to turn in your tax forms. But so those give you these exemptions that are important, because we try really hard, or if you're blind, or if you're a veteran or whatever it might be, especially if you have 80% or more disability, you need to go in there and talk so you get as many discounts, because if you blow it and your real property tax goes up, that's another thing that can impact your mortgage.
0: Absolutely.
1: And explain to the listeners why. Why does that happen? Just because I haven't explained it. Maybe somebody doesn't know why.
0: About the real property tax piece?
1: Real property tax and insurance. How come those can make your mortgage get called, which means the lender asks for the money back?
0: Okay. So for example, starting with the insurability piece. Yeah, I've seen or listened to you guys in recent discussions, you know, if like say now there's all these codes and standards that is being introduced or approved, many of the insurance companies may feel that this home is no longer insurable.
1: Right.
0: Because of the risk.
1: The fire risk.
0: The fire risk.
1: Or the flood risk. Or the hurricane risk.
0: Correct. So that in itself, you know, just talking about the affordability piece could put many of our residents out of place, like just can't afford it. They just simply can't afford it.
1: So when a bank calls a loan, what does that mean?
0: Then
1: you have to pay it off, right?
0: You either pay it off, or your home might get there might be a forbearance, or you don't own your home anymore. It gets pulled. Your mortgage gets pulled.
1: You might have to sell.
0: You might. Hopefully you can sell, you know, and hopefully you can sell enough if you do have a mortgage or loan on the home that you can sell it for enough to pay off the loan.
1: So when it's not, that's called being upside down or underwater.
0: Yep.
1: They have words like that. So that means you can't even sell it for as much as you owe.
0: Yeah, there's a deficit that you still owe. There's a balance you still owe, however we want to term it. You know, and we could go on and on in banking on specifics.
1: Yes, and so I'll pull that in. Council candidate Taylor Shigemoto on Felicia's forum, and I am Felicia Cowden. And we're going to take a little break, and we're just going to hear about our sustaining members and just a little bit about our fund drive. And we'll be right back, because where I want to start with that is why that would give you a visceral understanding of how our policies can impact people deeply. And so, as I often say on the radio, my view is on the council, we want a full house, like a royal flush rather than four of a kind. When we have people who come from all different things, maybe we have an ag specialist, we have a police officer, maybe there's a fire person, there's banker, credit unioner, there's
0: like
1: things
0: that.
1: Like that with scientists, you know, we have different a land developer. Maybe when you have that, then we all come in and we support each other with different knowledge, because what you want is people who know something that you don't know when you are on the council. Okay, so we're going to hear about our sustaining members.
2: 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Mahalo.
1: All right, so that, and then you would know how to, I would think, read a spreadsheet and a budget. I mean, you've had managerial positions in the credit unions. Could you just tell us just a little bit more about that?
0: Yeah, so I'll start with the most, and in fact, I'll give the listening audience a brief, real quick history about my last maybe couple jobs, so
1: okay.
0: They have a little bit better idea. So I'm 51 years old. Excuse me, and spent over 25 plus years, as we already talked about, dedicated to working in the banking industry, mostly for credit unions. And the most recent company that I was with, it was called Hawaii USA Federal Credit Union, which is the largest credit union in the state of Hawaii. We currently have, I'd say, just under about 90 different credit unions throughout the state of Hawaii.
1: Wow, it's a lot more than I realized.
0: Yeah, when I started over 25 years ago, they might have been almost, I'd say, close to 200. And there's a point in time that we were losing almost one credit union a day.
1: Wow, I didn't know that.
0: Yeah, and that's why, you know, I don't want to scare anyone and say the credit union is a dying industry. It's not. But due to mergers and just so, you know, these mega banks coming in, many of these small credit unions cannot survive.
1: I do my banking through the credit. I have two credit unions I'm involved in for a long time.
0: I love hearing that.
1: Yeah.
0: Would you want to share who they are?
1: Well, I've been a part of what's now called Gather, which was Kauai Community Federal Credit Union since the 80s.
0: Okay.
1: And then I'm also Kauai Federal Credit Union, which used to be Kauai Government Employees Federal Credit Union. Both of them are right near my house, and so I'm happy with that. And I want to just say that I try and do my loans with them, and you know, when I have not gotten easy loan from, I had businesses, you know, for a long time, I'm putting millions of dollars into the bank. You know, not a ton, but a lot for me, like maybe $3 or $4 million. To me, that's a lot of money in a year. And they give me a hard time to give me a loan. I'd just be like, oh my gosh, you know, I've got so much in the bank already. I go over to Gather and say, hey, I need this. And in 15 minutes, they just write me a check. And I have so appreciated it, and I've always been able to pay it back pretty quickly. And I appreciate the efforts that are put in there, and they have the community financial development companies. You know, I think that's what it's called, FD, financial development. That one of the credit unions I'm in, KFCU, Federal Credit Union. They do that. They do a lot of good things, and they work so well during COVID to help people with their rent. You know, there's so many elements that are helpful, and so I really try to support credit unions because my money is going to go to my community rather than to some French bank.
0: I love it. Felicia, yeah. I love
1: hired.
0: You more.
1: I'm
0: I love
1: hired. You. I'm hired.
0: In fact, I was just going to say, for the next 2 years, I think we found you. We have a job for you.
1: Okay.
0: And just to be absolutely transparent, I belong to those two as well.
1: Oh, okay.
0: And they are great credit unions.
1: Okay.
0: And that's why, and without getting too far off subject, that's why I encourage many people to join credit unions, because of that local get to know the person rather than just being a number. You see how the process was so much easier and the flexibility that they have.
1: Yes.
0: Yeah, so excellent point. I'll kind of just get back on track though. Yeah.
1: And tell us why you're running what your visions is for a council member, because I guess I'm just talking to you about who you are, and so I want you to just be able to say what you want to say.
0: Absolutely. So real quick, work history wise, as I mentioned, 6 years with Hawaii USA Federal Credit Union. My role there was the member engagement director. So I work closely with our chief operating officer, our regional managers, and our operations manager. So it was like a core group that my responsibility was coaching about 120 to 140 frontline employees on anything speaking. So whether it was selling, upselling, educating, helping, that pretty much was my role. And then took a year break prior. Okay, so that was 6 years. And then prior to that, I worked for Gather Federal Credit Union, which we already talked about is the largest credit union on Kauai. And there, when I left as a business development manager. And so the two things, and then I took a break. I actually took about a little over a year break. I had this bodybuilding dream and this journey that I went on.
1: Okay, I can't help but notice you look very healthy.
0: Oh, thank you. Even though I actually lost weight not from working out, but from this campaign.
1: Okay.
0: It's making me lose weight.
1: Well, I gained it, so I got what you lost.
0: Okay. So, just for a matter of time, I'll get to it, and if we have more time, we can expand. But I think the two things that I do want to share, what I can feel that I bring to the table, and first on the member-facing side, a.k.a. would be our members or community, multiple sessions, whether it was large group presentations or simple one-on-ones, little groups from anything financial wellness related, from your kupuna to your keiki, from whether it was budgeting, paying off debt, teaching them how to build credit, in some instances teaching members how to rebuild their credit because maybe they had great credit but had some unforeseen circumstance, and then they had to rebuild their credit. Even investing. At one point in time in my banking career, I had my investment licenses, so I was actually helping selling fixed annuities, variable annuities, and things like that. But that is all the things that I felt like in 25 years, I have met so many wonderful people over the years.
1: On Kauai
0: and even on other islands. But because for Hawaii USA, because we're statewide, my role allowed me to work with every island.
1: Okay, so that gives you comparatives.
0: It does. And that's what you got me pumped up saying about, asking those things. And then, of course, Gather was the largest on Kauai. We service both Niihau and Kauai. But, through just those two, so in just those two jobs alone was about over 18 years.
1: And that probably gives you a real awareness of where Ke Kaha is different than Kealia, which is different than Kilauea, which is, so you have a sense of, because the constituents that you will have, presumably, if you become a council member, are similar to the clientele and the island here. So you've been caretaking for the island, trying to help them have homes, trying to help them have businesses that work.
0: Felicia, you just gave me another talking point to add to my spiel, because I never even thought about it in that manner, that a member or resident of Ke Kaha is so different from one in Kilauea or Hanalei.
1: Yeah, but everybody's got different issues that they're dealing with.
0: I mean, great point.
1: They have like three separate economies on the island.
0: And absolutely, because I believe we have micro economies, we have micro climates, which is why I've been saying this spiel, and I'm sure you've heard this several times now, and I know it sounds cliche, but I mean it with every fiber in my being, that so I'm going to share this quick story with you. After I graduated with my degree on Oahu, I started to get some work experience.
1: And what's your degree?
0: Bachelor's in economics.
1: Okay.
0: So again, fortunate that I was able to work in the field that I got my degree in. But with that said, I, in my late 20s and early 30s, was having a blast on Oahu. And as a young man, not knowing any better, I told my dad, "Dad, I'm never moving back to Kauai. Oahu is the place to be." And Felicia, I can openly admit that with every year that I get older, I have my foot in my mouth and I'm eating my words, because I truly believe Kauai is the most beautiful and one of the most beautiful and unique places in the world to live.
1: Yeah, in the world.
0: In the world.
1: And
0: the
1: that's
0: world.
1: Why we have metropolitan prices in a rural economy.
0: Point taken.
1: Yeah.
0: And I was blessed also to travel, have the, what is the right word? Just being able to travel a lot in my younger years. So to your point, having comparative perspectives, I think gives me an edge as well. Yeah. And so with that said, now real quick, coming back to the banking piece now on the how can that translate into what I would do for the residents? Now, when you think about banking, from a shop or a business standpoint, it's about balance, right? You think about assets and liabilities, you think about profit and loss, you think about credit and debit, plus and minus, positive and negative. The point that I'm trying to make is that really it's about balance. Yeah. And I think with that, all of that combined, trying to bring for our residents, for their hard paying tax money, every penny that they pay for their taxes, and what you guys have been trying to do the last your last 8 years, mm-hmm. is provide the best infrastructure, the best services, the best of whatever we can afford within the budget to Kauai to make that statement true.
1: So you understand fiscal responsibility.
0: Absolutely. Yeah. Absolutely. Like, I'm very anal when it comes to my personal money. Yeah. Like, I probably won't go into depth. I'll share this story for later. That depending what the last digit in my checking account is, I might actually go around looking for pennies on the ground, because that's how OCD I am about what a certain digit needs to be in my checking account.
1: Ah, okay. All yeah. right. I like that. I love
0: now,
1: numbers.
0: Now, with that said, though, and very few people know this, but I want to share this because I see the importance of this. My true passion was not economics when I first went into college. My first love and passion was either architecture or planning. And sadly, the reason I chose to go into economics is because when I joined the UH football team, at the time, our team academic advisor...
1: Oh, you played UH football?
0: Oh, yeah. I'm sorry. I played for like maybe almost 2 years.
1: Okay. What position?
0: Cornerback.
1: Okay.
0: Yeah. And that was a great... Oh, man. We could spend another 2 hours talking about that. But with that said, my academic advisor at the time told me, Taylor, I'm going to be honest. There were only two athletes in the history of our program that graduated with their architecture degree. So if I was maybe more confident back then, or maybe had more belief in myself, you know, I should have said, you know what, I'm going to be the third. But,
1: right.
0: But because I was still young.
1: You let that shut you down.
0: Yeah. Wet behind the ears. You know, I said, okay, then I'll go into economics.
1: And
0: yeah.
1: So when you're looking at planning and... architecture, I would say planning is like the architecture of designing a neighborhood, a community, and an area. The built is the architecture of the built environment, and architecture is the design of a building. So those things all mesh well for this. And then your dad, not trying to drop names, but Tom Shikimoto, a lot of people might know who he is. When he worked for the county, he was the...
0: He left as the planning director.
1: That's what I thought. So, like, you grew up being ensconced in the planning concept.
0: I did. And that's why, Felicia, I cannot tell you how, in the most positive way, listening to your recent conversations about all of this, like the WUI, among so many other, I can't think of it right now, but so much planning-related stuff. In a way, I'm enjoying it. I'm truly enjoying the conversation, but I see the challenges and the issues that face all of us, yeah? And that's, in part, it's what gets me excited, is how are we going to fix that? How are we going to solve that?
1: And your dad was pretty key position at Alexander and Baldwin, land development. He was the president of Kauai? What do we call a title?
0: He was the head. So, yes. So, after he left the planning department as a planning director, he then joined Princeville
1: for a short period
0: of time, for I think maybe a couple of years before that offer from Alexander and Baldwin came his way. And then that's where he spent majority of his ending part of his career. And at the very tail end, they merged with DNB to form Kukuiula, the joint venture.
1: DNB, that's from... Scottsdale.
0: Arizona.
1: Yeah.
0: Yes, Arizona. And you know, they formed, as we all know, or I think most of us know, formed the joint venture Kukuiula. And that's where he eventually retired from, and still very much involved in nonprofits.
1: He's head of the Board of Water Supply.
0: He just went to that meeting. I'm sure you probably saw him there if you went.
1: Uh-huh.
0: And then, you know, he's also on the Kauai Housing Development Corporation,
1: which is the affordable housing, and then an HHFDC, which is Hawaii Housing Development Financial Corporation. Do I have that right? HHFDC.
0: Is that another one you're talking about?
1: Yeah, that's the funding. Your dad's kind of done a whole lot of stuff. I know you're a completely independent person.
0: Yes.
1: So I'm not trying to blur you too much with that. But I know, like, for my own sons, they grew up, even because I was a retailer, Holly Surf Company was my business, they'd be like 6 or 7 years old and say, Mom, does Santa Claus have a contract with the vendor for Pokemon or, you know, whatever they were into? Because they understood business, right? And my sons understand government. They understand whatever I'm doing because you just can't help but learn through proximity. And your mother, of course, has done just amazing things in the Department of Education. So you have been, I'm just going to say, you were born under Golden Star. You know, you were very blessed to have two very strong, dynamic parents. Your mother was in the leadership area and for the whole island, right? In that, so you have had this mentorship growing up, and I'm sure you overlap them at Christmas or no. I mean, you talk to them all the time, right? And is your dad your campaign director?
0: He is okay, my campaign manager and treasurer.
1: Okay, campaign manager and treasurer. Yeah. So giving him that shout out.
0: Thank you. And Felicia, you're right. You know, like that saying, right? The apple doesn't fall too far from the tree. I just blessed that my parents are still here.
1: Yes.
0: You know, number one, that they're alive, the two of them, at 78. You know, So happy that they're still here. But you're right. Like not even back then, not knowing, you know, oh, I'm going to go into planning or architecture, or economics or whatever it is. But being around that and just having that resonate in your ear subconsciously. Yeah? And then when you find, I feel like when it finally said, oh, it's time to start listening and paying attention, then I felt like how much more the value increased and having people like that on my team. Yeah.
1: Yeah.
0: And really, it's just my dad, you know, but
1: your mom. I'm sorry.
0: And my mom and my wife. I mean, when I talk about my dad, but it's not anyone more than that, you know, but I'll take it. Yeah. For his experience and his knowledge and what I can have, conversations I can have with him, you know, I feel
1: mentorship.
0: Very blessed.
1: But we can see also that you, by career, chose going supporting the salt of the earth, right? So it's different than development. You know, you're doing, like a credit union, it goes family by family. It doesn't do subdivisions. That would go with a bank. So you actually, you have the exposure to large scale, so you have some understanding on that. But where your heart is seems to be helping the grassroots.
0: I love coaching, teaching, educating.
1: What do you coach?
0: Well, aside from financial wellness, I like to call it now. I think that's been the most current term that
1: financial wellness.
0: Is financial wellness. You know, and it can involve so much, as I mentioned in my earlier part. Yeah, like from budgeting to saving to paying off debt, helping people get their first credit card, first auto loan, then eventually their first mortgage. But so that piece, when you talk about the salt of the earth, I think was something innate that I might have just learned from my mom, which tying, you know, it was made a clear conscious that I didn't want to be like in my father's footsteps. I still to this day, I want to create my own identity. And for who I am,
1: yeah, right?
0: You know, but I think along those lines, just that aspect of my mom being a teacher and being nurturing and loving in that way, it almost impressed upon me, you know, in whatever I taught, whether it's banking or at for many years was coaching athletes in bodybuilding, you know, to compete or people also in powerlifting or in just getting in shape. So when it comes to any form of either coaching, educating, teaching, I love that aspect. I truly love that aspect.
1: Wow. Council candidate Taylor Shigemoto, we're going to hear a little jingle about our people-powered radio, and we're going to come back. And at the top of the hour, Slim from Highway 61, I always love the music he plays, he's going to be on at 6 o'clock. But I want us to just learn a little bit more about our fun drive. And when we come back, I just have a few questions before we're going to be ending.
0: Okay. Because
1: we're almost at the top end of Felicia's forum.
0: It's too fast, Felicia.
1: It goes fast. And then you guys got here late. So an extra 15 minutes would be good. But yeah. Okay.

0: Oh, donate so it never ends. Thank you for listening. Thank you for listening.
1: Mahalo for tuning in to our fall fun drive. 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Hit donate.
2: All right. Well, that was fun. I wonder who, it sounds like it's probably one of our volunteers. This is volunteer powered, listener supported. We do a lot of really good stuff here, a lot of creative, and if people want to be a part of KKCR, they can always come in here and do it. So I tried to get you in here on a different show, and you were going for a interview with a union or something for support. So we don't have a lot of time, but can you list off which unions or organizations you have been blessed with endorsement?
3: Yes, I'd be happy to.
2: Okay.
4: Yes, I'd be happy to, Felicia. And honestly, this was only my second. So with
2: oh,
4: that,
2: okay.
4: Yeah, and if you didn't know, or you, I think you do, we jumped into the race late.
2: Yes, I do know that.
4: We didn't file our papers, and I think I saw you on that day. It was the
2: Last, you were in front.
4: Friday.
2: You had a whole posse of people. Yeah. Was that your family? You had so much people there.
4: My family and my wife's family, you know.
2: And then we got to talk about your wife for a moment. But okay, so you filed late. So
4: really, a lot of the deadlines were cut off. But
2: yes.
4: So anyway, long story short, that day that we decided to reschedule, it was for the operating engineers, Hawaii operating engineers. So it's only my second so far.
2: Okay.
4: The first was the Carpenters Union.
2: And you got that too?
4: I got that.
2: Okay.
4: And then just recently, we went to that interview and a few days ago got the word that they decided to endorse me. And so very blessed, with the endorsement. So thank you. Thank you to, the two choir representatives as well as Pane Miatoga, from Oahu, and Justin Tanoi, who is the executive director.
2: Yeah. And so when you get something like the operating engineers, that means they have faith that you're going to be sharp with public works and that you have an understanding of those types of elements. Okay, tell me your wife's name, because I didn't mean to focus so much on your parents. It's just that, like I said, I've known your mom since I was probably 22. So that's 42 years. And then I've known your dad, probably like 30 years. And I'm just getting to know your wife. So let's just share just a little bit about her, because I want to appreciate her, because she's showing up with you by your side in all these places. And you really need a supportive spouse.
4: Greatest reminder, Felicia, and thank you for that. I've so many times forgotten to thank her and my mom when they, been following me all around in these forums. So my true Filipina queen, she is actually 2 years older than I.
2: Okay.
4: Karen, her maiden name was Iloretta Reyes. Now Iloretta Shigemoto.
2: Okay.
4: And she is the, as we speak, the branch manager for Hawaii USA Federal Credit Union.
2: Okay, so she's in the same business
4: but
2: you are.
4: I think I can share this, because I think it is now public notice that she just recently offered or accepted a position as a chief operating officer at Kauai Federal Credit Union.
2: Okay, all right.
4: So she'll be venturing on and continuing. She's been in banking, I think, longer than I, over 25 plus years, and will be venturing on to her next company very shortly. But Felicia, she's the reason I'm here. She's the reason I'm
2: all
4: on this earth. And, she's the yin to my yang. I love her. I love her with all of my heart. She has such a humble heart, and I think she got that from her parents, Eddie and Josie Reyes, who, Felicia, I thought I had the most humble parents until I met my wife and their parents and realized, wow, there's some humble people on this world.
2: Well, she's always so kind and nice, and she's usually right there with you, supporting you, and so I just like to really honor all the people that are a part of the team.
4: Can I plug her real quick?
2: Yes, and also give your website.
4: Awesome, will do. So on the side, Felicia, she's an amazing cook. So she's been onto this empanada thing. So anyway, if anyone wants a good empanada, hit her up. And I almost 100% believe you won't be disappointed. But Felicia, thank you for the time. Like, I know I feel like we've barely even talked and the hour is done.
2: I know, it goes by really quickly.
4: So let me, I'll be happy to leave my contact information and anyone is welcome to reach out.
2: So say what it is right now.
4: It is, my phone number is 808-346-6998.
2: Okay.
4: My email address is my first and last name, all one word.
2: Taylor Shigemoto.
4: Yes, @gmail.com. And they can go to my website to learn more about my personal and professional background. And they can go to taylorforcounsel.org. Taylor for Counsel. And the four is spelled out.
2: Okay, Taylor, F-O-R, Counsel, C-O-U-N-C-I-L.
4: .org.
2: Okay.
4: Yeah.
2: Okay. Taylorforcounsel.org. Okay. And then, yay, everybody, Karen, April, Tom, who else?
4: Eddie, my father-in-law, Eddie, my mother-in-law, Josie.
2: Okay.
4: And all my brothers and sisters. Well, my brothers.
2: And sisters-in-law.
4: Yes.
2: All right. Well, thank you so much. And Slim on Highway 61 is right here and right next to me. You got a good show tonight?
3: I hope so. When you're ready to make a transition, just hit this button right here.
2: Okay. So I'm still getting supported here. So this has been Felicia's Forum and Taylor Shigemoto and earlier Bernard Carnevalho. It's a real blessing, and to all the listeners out there. And stay safe, everybody. Just be prepped. And the more prepped we get, the less likely it'll hit us. All right. Mahalo, Keokua, and everyone else. Much love.

Thank you, Felicia. Thank you, Councilperson Shigemoto. Best wishes for you. 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I'm Slim, and this is Highway 61.

0: This is KKCR Hanalei, KAQA Kilauea Kauai Community Radio. Did I say that already? I get so flustered, I don't know. 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

I'm kind of fumbling for a start here, but I just have to mention that last week I got preempted by a political thang, so I didn't get to do a tribute to Dolly Parton. But even though time has passed and it's less relevant now, I'm gonna at least do a Dolly Parton segment. So if you're a Dolly Parton fan or if you're a hardcore country fan, then please do stay tuned, and we'll get to that eventually when I get things more sorted out here. I planned what I thought would be a really nice Dolly Parton tribute, and then I got distracted by like hurricane preparation and all kinds of stuff like that. So you know how it goes. Let's start with the Gourds. Okay.

A huge Dolly Parton fan there. That was Sheryl Crow, and I thought that it was a nice that song would be a nice lead into this song by Susie Quattro called Lipstick. I just like to say the name Susie Quattro. So here's some Susie Quattro.

0: Aloha, Kauai residents. KKCR would like to express a profound gratitude to Kauai's first responders and lifeguards for your skills and your professionalism in keeping people safe in and around the water, and for the countless rescues you perform. 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
2: Velina. Today's Hawaiian moon phase is Ole Kulua. It is the 22nd night of the lunar month and cycle. On the Aina, it is not a good nor productive day for planting. Instead, tend to other tasks on your farm, in your yard, or in your garden, including pruning, weeding, and cultivating. On the Kai, fishing is not productive as well. The tides run high, currents are erratic, and weather conditions are not favorable. The ole winds continue to blow. Ole moons are time for the land, sea, as well as ourselves to slow down and be patient, rest, recuperate, and regenerate.
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0: 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You're listening to Highway 61 on KKCR, Kauai Community Radio. Was it something I done, something that she heard my baby left me? Yes, she left me.
1: Hi, I'm Slim, and I'm a twangaholic.
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0: KKCR Hanalei, KAQA Kilauea, Kauai Community Radio. I'm Slim, and this is Highway 61. And this here KKCR program is made possible by KKCR sustaining members in partnership with That Doug the Bee Guy.
1: Doug the Bee Guy is proud to support KKCR, providing beehive extractions island-wide for over 20 years. Also offering honey, propolis tincture, and wax. Doug the Bee Guy, the hum of bees, is the voice of the garden. 808-212-4178.
0: Mahalo, Doug, for supporting Kauai Community Radio. You know, there's much talk about the hurricane that's coming. I'm not going to try and give too much advice because you're going to get it better from other people. But I would mention a few things. Try and keep gas in your car. Try to keep your cell phone charged. And in case the power goes out, you want to have a battery-powered radio so you can listen to KKCR for all the latest information. Oh, and keep a good, sturdy pair of shoes nearby. You might need them.

So next up, we got a couple of country duets, kind of famous country duets that I want to use to lead into my Dolly Parton thing. This is Nancy Sinatra and Lee Hazlewood.

So that was George Jones and Tammy Wynette, another kind of famous country duet song. And I played those two. I could have come up with tons more, but just kind of shoestringing this together, you know. So anyway, I played that. I played those two examples of country duets because it leads into another really famous country duet pair. I'm talking about Dolly Parton and Porter Wagoner. I played this next song 2 weeks ago, like the second song of my show, and then just had no idea that a couple days later the whole country would be talking about Dolly Parton. Here's Dolly Parton and Porter Wagoner.

There's been so much said about Dolly Parton just lately that I

Well, just while that song was playing, I thought of another couple of country duet, famous pairs that I could have played, like Johnny and June Carter Cash, or Emmylou and Gram Parsons. But I have to mention that Dolly Parton got her start really with Porter Wagoner. His show ran from 1960 to 1981. Dolly was a part of that from 1967 to 1974, when she left to start her own solo career. And I just learned this recently that the song "I Will Always Love You," which she wrote in appreciation of her relationship with Porter Wagoner. She wrote that song the same day that she wrote Jolene. And I think in terms of people being remembered forever, you know, and being famous, I think just having written Jolene was I think probably enough for Dolly to be considered, that famous. So I'm going to play one more song from Porter Wagoner and Dolly from their amazing collaboration. This one's called "Making Plans." Thanks, Dolly. Thanks, Porter.

0: Henny Youngman, Joe Wambach, and of course, Dolly Parton. They really love you. You've really got loyal fans.
1: Well, I think it's all because of the Johnny Carson show. You have a great audience, and I look forward all the time to doing this show. I've been excited for a month because people think me and you're great friends, and I feel like we are.
0: Yeah.
1: Even though I only know you from the panel, and you came by the dressing room to say hello
0: while I did,
1: ago,
0: but you were
1: and
0: busy.
1: I was in the
0: I
1: back
0: didn't know.
1: Putting on a petticoat.
0: Just knock on the door and say hi. Anyway, I hear this voice coming from somewhere. I can't talk now.
1: But anyway, the crowd's always great, and they're no different tonight.
0: Yeah, you're looking sensational. I had a telegram today. I think I was going to have my secretary, Drew, answer it, but since I can save some money this way, I'll answer it over here. It's from the city officials, Carl Hatcher, vice mayor, the alderman, Luther Gilbert, a whole bunch of people, and Gary Wade, the mayor of Sevierville, I believe. Sevierville, Tennessee, I believe.
1: My hometown.
0: This is Dear Johnny, on behalf of the city of Sevierville, we would like to invite you to join us in celebrating the dedication of the Dolly Parton Parkway. Yeah.
2: Well, I'll tell you, now you know you.
0: Now you know you've made it, you say, on October the 6th at 4 p.m. Your interest in the Dolly Parton Parkway has not gone unnoticed, and we would be remiss as representatives if we did not include an invitation to you. And I can't be there.
1: Well, I know you can't be there, but that's nice they'd send that. And
0: isn't that nice?
1: You at least want to be. I was real flattered.
0: I'd like to see that parkway.
1: It's the... well, actually...
0: Especially the off-ramp. But I thank the mayor anyway. But that's nice to have something that can be there permanently after, you know, forever.
1: Yeah, that was one of the greatest compliments that I've had paid to me. And you might know they picked the flattest stretch of ground in Sevierville.
0: No curves, no hills, straight away?
1: No, they were thinking about dedicating Interstate 40 to me. But I thought that was great. And we're doing a Dolly Parton show that we do every year on October the 6th in Sevierville for the Scholarship Foundation for the kids, for their education. They're going to present that, that particular
0: I've
1: day.
0: Never had I've never had a freeway named there. I was on the cover, though, you probably don't know this, of the Burbank telephone book.
3: Yeah.
0: They can keep their Emmys and their Oscars and the Tonys. To be on the cover of the Burbank phone book, that's... Of course, that's just for a year, isn't it? There'll be a new phone book in a year, but see, they're not going to take the freeway up.
1: Right.
0: It'll always be the Dolly Parton freeway.
1: Well, at least if you go to Gatlinburg up in East Tennessee, which is a beautiful part of the country, on vacation, you go by and you can salute me.
0: I will.
1: Go through.
0: I'll dim my lights as I go by. Honk my horn or something. Hey, by the way, I should mention, since you're here, Freddie reminded me of it, that... you, along with many other people who have been on our show, will be on a little clip on our anniversary show.
1: Oh, good.
0: We are celebrating our anniversary show, the end of 17 years, the beginning of our 18th year, on... everybody's got to be somewhere. And we're going to do it on Monday night, October the 1st this year, and it's going to be a little bit different. We've never done this before, but NBC said, would you like to... do the anniversary show earlier in prime time rather than 11 normally we're at 11:30 to 1 in the east out here and 10:30 to midnight in the Midwest. So this year we're going to go on at 9 o'clock at night. We're going to do it live, so it'll be go live to the east, and then they'll play it back here, so it'll be 9 to 11 this year in the east, 8 to 10 in the Midwest. So we're going to play a lot of you're on there. We got a lot of there are a lot of audience, a lot of people who very seldom get a chance to see the show because they don't stay up that late.
1: Yeah.
0: So we said, hey, why not show some of those crazy things we've done over the years?
1: Well, I always love those shows when you put together the best things.
0: Yeah. Well,
1: I'm glad. Well, I don't know that I'm the best.
0: Oh,
1: I'm
0: glad you're in
1: that
0: there.
1: You got me in there, though.
0: You're in there. What is this I read now? I read something in the magazine. I hope I'm not telling tales out of school. you were in some trouble, or? It had to do with jail or something.
1: Oh, well, there's a lawsuit against me by my former singing partner, which I hope that all works out well.
0: I hope I can avoid lawsuits.
1: But, but anyway, got it.
0: Gee, that must be interesting.
1: But anyway, there's been quite a bit of press about it, and there was one point in time if I didn't answer a certain number of questions that I faced a jail sentence. But it's nothing really to worry about.
0: Yeah.
1: It might be amazing to go to jail
0: to see what it's like. Yeah.
1: No, but anyhow,
0: you had to give what they call a deposition, I'll bet, right?
1: Yeah, and I think that all is going to work out okay, and I just hope for the best for both of us. But also on the CMA show this year, they didn't nominate me in any of the categories. because I think they thought I would be in jail. And I wouldn't make the show. No, but honestly, on the CMA, they asked me to make mention of the show, and I will be performing and a guest on there. But I'm not going to go to jail, I hope. No. You will go my bail very, if I do want
0: sure,
1: to.
0: Sure, huh? Okay. That could be very nice, excepting for Dolly Parton as the warden.
1: Anytime you start to grow in the business, you get you know how popular you're getting by how many people sue you.
0: Yeah. Yes.
1: But we've had some strange publicity. One
0: that happens to anybody in the public eye. Don't you hate to give a deposition?
1: Oh, it's a terrible thing.
0: Because you are under oath, and it's like you're in court, although you're not in court, and the stenographer sits there, and everything is taken down, the court reporter. And I get so uptight. Even if you're completely innocent and have nothing to hide. I've seen too many television shows. And I expect Raymond Burr at any moment to jump up and say, Your Honor, he's guilty. And I frump around and I can't answer questions because they always phrase them in a certain way.
1: Yeah. Well, it's always kind of nerve-wracking. But that's part of showbiz. And it, I guess it's good to test your nerves. How strong you are if you have to go through a thing like that. But everything's going to be fine. And for the folks that care about me, I appreciate that.
0: Everything's fine.
1: And everything is fine.
0: I asked you during the commercial, you've lost some weight, haven't you? I know you've been trying to lose some weight.
1: I've been working on it most of the summer because I enjoy eating and I'm a very healthy, hearty person, as you can tell.
0: Yes.
1: But I'm getting ready to do some movies sometime in the fall, and I'm trying to get skinny and lovely so I can be
0: Is
1: loose.
0: It tough?
1: Well, it's always tough to go
0: How
1: on
0: How much
1: diet.
0: Would you lose?
1: Well, too much. I always say that I weighed 100 and plenty. I'm just saying now that I've lost the plenty.
0: Yeah.
1: I still
0: one of the smallest waists I've ever seen.
1: Well, I don't know if it's my waist a little. It's just my...
0: Just in contrast to... No, but you do. You can't be more than 22, 23.
1: Well, I'm about 22 right now. I still got a little bit of weight to lose, but I've always been
0: don't lose
1: lucky
0: too much.
1: In that way.
0: Yeah.
1: Well, don't lose my image.
0: Well, you know.
1: I can't take all your joking material away from you.
0: No, I wouldn't joke about that.
1: No, I appreciate you keeping me hot. In fact, before we talk up all my time.
0: The word is warm. Keep you warm.
3: Popular. I think the word is popular.
0: Popular. See how people seize on everything? Yeah.
1: But that's okay. But I wrote a song for you, or about you and about the show, so whenever we get to talking.
0: Do you
1: talking,
0: want to do this for
1: so
0: it? You did?
1: Yeah, I
0: well,
1: did.
0: Well, I think we have to do. Can you do it after the commercial?
1: Yeah. Break? I just want to make sure I didn't talk up all my time.
0: No. Okay. Let's welcome new Quaker Corn Bran, the first brand cereal with a great taste of corn.

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0: This should take us to the top of the hour. 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
4: Hurricane season is June 1st through November 30th, and this year is predicted to be a higher than average storm season. A hurricane watch means the storm is possible. A hurricane warning means that a storm is expected. A tropical storm becomes a hurricane when sustained winds top 73 miles per hour. A storm receives a name when winds reach 39 miles per hour, and it receives a Polynesian name when it forms between 140 degrees west and the international dateline. For information during watches and warnings, you can tune to this station and Kong, KQNG. You can also sign up to get county alerts at kauai.gov/kema. 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

0: Hi, this is Maceo Parker. Right, I play saxophone. And I'm very, very glad you are listening to KKCR Kauai Community Radio. All right.
1: Velina, today's Hawaiian moon phase is Ole Kulua. It is the 22nd night of the lunar month and cycle. On the Aina, it is not a good nor productive day for planting. Instead, tend to other tasks on your farm, in your yard, or in your garden, including pruning, weeding, and cultivating. On the Kai, fishing is not productive as well. The tides run high, currents are erratic, and weather conditions are not favorable. The ole winds continue to blow. Ole moons are time for the land, sea, as well as ourselves to slow down and be patient, rest, recuperate, and regenerate.
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0: Nakikinika sa KKCR Hanalei, KAQA Kilauea. Magandang gabi sa inyong lahat mga kababayan at mabuhay!
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0: Okay, ladies and gentlemen, well, that's it. 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We're not young like before. We're looking gun ho.
1: I need a nap.
0: Maybe 20 minutes. 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Shishi nanai. But we're gonna do one more number for you guys. But before we do, we wanna say mahalo nui to all of you. Here, here, here, up there, everyone. Mahalo nui so much for coming down and being a part of this. Because as important as this was for us, it was equally as important to have you guys all here with us, our friends, our families, those of you who have been with us from the beginning and through the years. We mahalo all of you and we say thank you and God bless you all. We're going to do this last song and we send it out to all of you. Mahalo nui.

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Do you guys know the difference of a Hawaiian and a Haole? But I really, I like to say aloha. In Hawaii, it's a welcome, it's love, it's farewell. But it's good to be here tonight and to share our style of music as Brother Led Ka'apana. Him and I, we would go back a long ways, like when we were 14 years old. Now we look like makuli league. And makuli means we're getting old. Yeah.

0: Thank you. Really, I'd like to explain what is kio'alu. It means slacky. And slacky is tuning your guitar to a major chord, C, D, E, F, G, whatever. But how you play it. There's limit of using your fingers and, but right now I'm playing in a C chord. It's an open C. You don't, if you ever play, I know there's some guitar players here, if they ever hold a C chord, they'd be holding a position like this. But for me, it's like this. They call it a shortcut, you know? But that's how I learned, by watching my dad, Gabby. I miss him, but you know, this is our time to share, and to share with all you guys. So I like to do some songs, and I want to do some Hoppa Holly songs. They call that contemporary music.
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Song is called Noho Pai Pai, which translating to Hawaiian means Noho Pai Pai.

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Regally rises the summit of Waikiki.

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The song is called Opu Ulani, A Hill in Heaven. And this song was written for Mamie Pu'u. She lived in Molokai. She was a Lindsay girl. She was Mamie Lindsay and married Henry Pu'u. And her sister, Helen, who married Parker, who was Helen Parker, she was a Lindsay, she wrote this song in honor of their homestead in Ho'olehua, Molokai. And Mamie had a store there where people came, and she had a, her homestead was a very unusual homestead. It was a place where anybody was welcome. People came tired, people were rested, people had, you know, even if they had no place to live, they came there to stay. She would take them in and keep them. She had a son. One of her sons had leprosy, and he had went to Kalaupapa. So his aunt, Helen, wrote this song for him. And this song in honor of him, of Pu'ulani, that he may not forget this wonderful place that he came from, that hill in heaven.

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1: Nene, or Hawaiian geese, are our official state bird, and as permanent residents that no longer migrate, their nesting season continues to get longer. Parents can now be seen with broods of goslings from September through April. As herbivores, Nene graze on grass, leaves, seeds, fruits, and flowers, and are usually found in grassy areas. Between March and June, adult Nene will lose their flight feathers and gather in larger groups when they are even more vulnerable to predators and vehicles. Once common in all of the main Hawaiian islands, by the early 1950s, only about 30 birds remained. However, thanks to a captive breeding program and statewide protections, their total population is now nearly 4,000, with almost two-thirds of the birds residing here on Kauai, a true sense of pride. 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
4: Aloha mai kako. O iu ko inoa, a o ke ia ko ho aloha o pueo. Hi everybody, my name is Io. And this is my friend Pueo. It's Makahiki o na Manuna Hele, and I'm glad to celebrate this Year of the Forest Birds with all of you. We are birds of prey, and we live at the top of the forest food chain. We're active during the day, so keep a lookout. If you want to know more about us, check out dlnr.hawaii.gov/manu.

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She's so predictable, and that's why I love her. 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
4: 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Ke ho'olohine o kou I ka leikio, KKCR Hanalei, ma KAQA Kilauea, ma K224CQ Anohola, ma 205 FM Honolulu, o Kauai Community Radio KEA, o Linda Lester K. Ali, o Ko'u Inoa. E ho'olohi mai I ka'uho I ki leikio o mele no ka'oi. Mahalo nui loa ke ia hui ana o kakou. Good morning, everyone. Happy Aloha Friday. It's going to be a fabulous Friday today. It is September the 4th. And I hope you've had a great week since I last saw you. And I've been enjoying my daughter. My daughter's been here visiting me and done lots of fun things and shared many sunsets and... It's always fun when family comes to visit. And she flew out, and so I miss her, but I'm glad to be here this morning. I've selected a wonderful list of songs, including some beautiful music from Lili O'Kalani, celebrating her birthday this week. And first of all, I want to talk a little bit about our surf and the upcoming Hurricane Lowell. As of this morning, the hurricane was still proceeding westward at 10 miles per hour and had not turned upward, had not made that sharp right to turn upward and travel northward as of yet, but it is coming. But the longer that it takes for it to turn, make that turn, the further away the outer bands are going to be from us. So we do expect to have rain, we expect to have wind, but not the full force of a direct hit, which is a great relief to me, for sure, and I'm sure to you too. But what I do want to mention is that the first thing that we're going to notice in the next couple of days is the surf is really going to rise and the ocean is going to become turbulent. So I want to encourage everyone to stay out of the water. If you are not an experienced waterman, please stay out of the ocean. There's going to be many days of surf, high surf, and so as this swells, hold on 1 minute here, it's a little bigger. Swells from Hurricane Lowell are filling in and will remain elevated above the high surf advisory level conditions through tomorrow. a large medium period coast east swell from Hurricane Karina is filling in and will continue through the weekend. That's going to also produce high surf. So we've got a number of hurricanes out there that are sending us high surf. So as it is life-threatening surf, so please stay off of the rocks along the ocean. Stay off any wet sand. Just stay out of the ocean. And do our lifeguards a favor and, help our first responders to stay safe too. And north-facing shores, 1 to 3 today. West-facing shores, 6 to 8. South-facing shores, 8 to 12. East-facing shores, 7 to 10. And I'm going to kick off our first set with Aloha Kauai, the Brothers Casimiro. Thanks for joining me this morning.

0: Aloha kakahi a kakako. You're listening to KKCO Hanalei, KAQA Kilauea, your Kauai Community Radio, 90.9 FM here on the North Shore, Prince Philip Hanalei, 92.7 on the Hola and Moloa, 91.9 island-wide here on beautiful Kauai, as well as 92.7 on Hola and Moloa, and 88.9 FM on Oahu, and streaming live online worldwide at www.kkcr.org. Mahalo nui loa to all of you connecting to our beautiful garden island and our Hawaiian music this morning worldwide. So thank you so much for joining me from Melanau Ka'oi. I'll be here till 9 a.m. I have some wonderful music selected for you, and I hope you've been enjoying what I've been playing so far. I started off with Jeff Peterson, Ciro's Mele, followed by the Brothers Casimero, Aloha Kauai. Chinky Mahoy did E Aloha No Kauai. Nick Costello did Kauai. Kele'i Kanealii did Kalihi Wai E. Lady Ipo Kahonaile Ferreira did Kalihi Wai. And Pure Heart did Aloha Kalihi Wai. Israel Kamakaliva Ole finished off the set with Hele on to Kauai from his album Somewhere with a Rainbow. That's just the start to this wonderful day of Hawaiian music. As I said, I'll be here till 9 a.m. And I want to give you an update on a few things. The Kauai Emergency Management Agency is urging all of our residents and visitors to begin preparations for the forecast track of Hurricane Lowell, which is tracked to shift closer to the county of Kauai. So at this point, it's still traveling westward. It hasn't made that turn to the right, which will draw it up north, but it is coming our way. So at this point, I feel really positive that we're not going to have a direct hit like we did with Aniki, although nobody can say what's going to happen until it happens. But at this point, it's still traveling westward about 10 miles per hour, and it is a category 3, expected to strengthen as it moves north to a category 4. So we're definitely going to get some wind. We're going to get some rain. The most current conditions are going to be ocean conditions. So please be very, very careful. Stay out of the water. If you're not an experienced waterman here on Kauai, just being a good swimmer is not good enough. Please don't put our first responders in harm's way. So it's best to stay out of the ocean if you're visiting our island or aren't familiar with the currents and the ocean as it rises. And it's going to be rising. It's rising on the west side. And we also have an easterly swell coming in from Katrina, because we have a couple of hurricanes in our central Pacific area. Anyway, so I just want to encourage everyone to get prepared. Get your water, get your pet food, make sure you're stocked, get some candles, your flashlights, so that you're ready for whatever weather is coming our way. And please stay tuned to KKCR. We will have somebody in here always giving you the latest updates from on our weather and our surf. 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But we're going to be here for you. We're going to answer your questions and do our very best to make sure that you know the latest on what's going on. It's time for our community calendar, and then I'm going to be back with more music. Thanks so much for joining me this morning. Happy Aloha Friday.
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2: 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Translated, manamana vāvai references your toe or toes. 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
0: There we go. Got some nice information for you. I have one more note for you. There is an emergency road closure scheduled for Kalama Road today, September 4th and September 5th. There we're going to be cutting down trees and repairing things. This is weather permitting, but I wanted you to know about it in case you're up in that area. And let's see, surf cap. So the north-facing shore surf today is the safest place to swim. It's 1 to 3 this morning, and it's going to continue today and tomorrow at that rate, almost flat, very small waves. But west side is 6 to 8 today and tomorrow. South shore is 8 to 12, and then tomorrow is going to bump up to 12 to 14. East facing shores are 7 to 10 today and tomorrow. So today's weather is going to be mostly sunny, a few scattered showers, high temperatures in the upper 80s, and east winds 10 to 15 miles per hour. Tonight, partly cloudy until 12 a.m., and then cloudy with scattered showers after that. Lows around 75. So comfortable temperatures today, some surf issues, so please, as I said, be really aware of the ocean, and if you don't know, don't go. Never turn your back on the waves. Okay, I'm going to get back into our music now with Kawai o Nā Molokama. This is a few songs about my favorite mountain. This is the Waiolihuia Church Choir.

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5: 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O Kauai Community Radio ke ia, o Linda Lester ke ali o ko o inoa. E ho'olohi mai I ka ho'oi ke leikio, o mele no ka oi. Mahalo nui loa ke ia huiana o kakou. Mahalo nui loa everyone for joining me for Aloha Friday. Fabulous Friday, September 4th. I want to let you know what I played for my last set. I started off with the Waiole Hulia Church. They did Kawai o na Molokama. From the music of Waiole, that's the Waiole Ule Church. It's a little green church in Hanalei, and just so famous for their beautiful, beautiful music. And then Leina Ala Haili did Na Molokama from her album No Ka'oe. Then Las Consultas did Na Molokama La. And that features Sunny Lim and Pacho Graham. And also Taj Mahal is part of that group too. And then Kupawa, Kellen and Lihau Pike. And also want to send out to Lihau best wishes, big hugs. You're the best, Kumu. You're just wonderful, Lihau. We just love you so much. And I hope you had a fabulous special day. Lihau and Kellen did Aloha Aina o Kauai Nei from Kalama o Kauai, the songs of Nathan Kalama, Volume 1. Kai Kona finished off this set with Beautiful Kauai from their album Aloha Jazz Lounge. This is Alan Akaka in the background. He is the president of steel guitar school called Kekula Mele. And he teaches, he really has taught so many people how to play steel guitar. I think he is really such a wonderful mentor and incredible person too. I love Alan Akaka. Okay, this next song, this is Amy Hanaili, and this is going to go out to my friend Honani. Hawaii, you're my home. In just a minute, 20 seconds, and we're going to be playing this song by Amy Hanaili from her latest album called Kalawaia Nui. Poopy, this is for you.

0: Aloha kakahiaka kako. You're listening to KKCR Hanalei, KAQA Kilauea, your Kauai Community Radio. My name is Linda Lester K. Ali. Mahalo nui loa for joining me for Mele no Kaoe. I want to let you know what I played this last set. I started off with Amy Hanaili'i, Hawaii, You're My Home, going out to my friend Haunani. Then I played Robbie and Pua Mahala Kaholo Kula, and they did My Lovely Hula Girl. Randy Lorenzo did My Hula Girl from his album On the Road. The Kahoano Lake Trio did Hapahale Hula Girl, I Wonder Where My Little Hula Girl Has Gone, and Hula Lolo. Great, great hula songs. fun. And then I played Kaola Beamer's new song called Lahaina Ola Ho, and about your aloha being deep inside and rising up, Lahaina rising up in deep aloha. Launa Olaye, also featuring Kamaha'u, Hamea Thronis, is part of this group, and they did Moana Lua. Then Alan Thomas finished off this set with his new song called Nature of the Game. This is Herb Oda Jr. in the background with Beach Walk. It's time for our Hawaiian music calendar that lets you find out where you can go hear live Hawaiian music right here on Kauai Tonight.
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0: 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On the North Shore, the Tahiti Nui Restaurant and Lounge features Auntie Bev Ka'uanui and Hanani Kawi at 6:30, and karaoke in the Luau Room from 7 to 10. The Westin Ocean Villas features Michael Ke'ali from 5:30 to 7:30. The Happy Talk Lounge at the Hanalei Bay Resort in Princeville features Michael Ruff and Friends from 6 to 8. Anainaho features Aloha Friday Kanikapila from 5:30 to 8:30. On the east side, the Ocean House Lounge at the Outrigger Kauai Beach Resort in Wailua features Amakua from 6 to 8. There's a hula show featuring Leilani Rivera Lowe and Hala Hula O Leilani at 5 o'clock at the Coconut Marketplace Shopping Center stage area in Waipoli. The Crooked Surf Restaurant at the Sheraton Coconut Beach Hotel in Waipoli features Pono Nero from 5:30 to 7:30. The Hukilau Lanai Seafood Restaurant in Waipoli features Pancho Graham from 5:30 to 8:30. The Lava Lava Beach Club at the Kauai Shores Hotel in Kapa'a features Tim Hogarty from 6 to 9. The Napali Brewing Company in Kapa'a features Shiloh Pa from 6 to 8. Rob's Good Time Grill in Lihue features Loki Sassel from 5 to 7 and Sheldon Espina from 8 to 10. On our South Shore, the Seaview Terrace at the Grand Hyatt features music from 7 to 9:30. The Bangkok Happy Bowl and Thai Bistro features Falling Down Romance from 6 to 8. The Kauai Island Brewery at the Port Allen Marina in Ali'ali features Frank Cruz from 5 to 7. Cabanas at the Po'epu Athletic Club features Kyle LeBenz from 5:30 to 8. Keoki's Paradise Restaurant and Bar in Po'epu features Kavaiola from 4 to 6 in the dining room, and then 7 to 8:30 with Jojo in the bar. On our west side, Nick Castillo is at the Koke'e Lodge in the afternoon from 12:30 to 2:30. And the Saddle Room at the Wrangler Steakhouse in Waimea features the Triple T's from 6 to 8. Japanese Grandma's features Darren Kiyosuka at 6 p.m. Mahalo nui loa. Have a great Hawaiian day.
2: Ano ai me ke aloha. Today's Hawaiian moon phase is Ole Po. It is the 23rd night of the moon cycle. It is also the last and final Ole moon phase. On the Aina, it is a good day to cultivate. Mai'a or bananas can be planted. On the Kai, good offshore fishing only can be expected. The ole winds continue to blow, bringing box jellyfish and Portuguese man of war closer to coastal areas and shorelines. The kapu period of Kanaloa is in effect through Kaloa Kulua.
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0: Okay, yes. I wanted to remind you also that the ocean conditions are changing right now. The ocean is going to be getting very turbulent because we have the two hurricanes sending swells our way. Right now, the swells from hurricane level are filling in and we remain elevated above the high surf advisory level conditions for the next few days. We're also going to be getting some rain starting probably this evening through Saturday, Sunday. Sunday and Monday are going to be probably the most weather conditions going on with our rain and wind. Today it's going to be mostly sunny with scattered showers. East winds 10 to 15 miles per hour, and the temperature about the 580s. North shore surf is 1 to 2, west facing shores 6 to 8, south facing shores 8 to 12, and east facing shores 7 to 10. So the storms are coming up from the south, so south facing shores, the surf is going to be bumping up to 10 to 14 tomorrow and rising further as the storm gets closer. Don't be scared. Be prepared. Get your water, your pet food, your flashlights, everything that you need. Please don't put our first responders in danger by going out. Try to stay home. Tune in to KKCR. We're going to have somebody in the studio. We're going to be giving you updated conditions all the time. And we're here to help. If you have any questions, just give us a call. This next set of music is a tribute to the Queen Lili O'Kalani.

0: I just want to say mahalo nui loa for joining me this morning from Melino Ka'oe, and I'll be back next week, 7 a.m. on Friday. Have a great weekend. Stay safe. Don't be scared. Be prepared. And next up is Texas Time with Terry.
1: Aloha kakou. This is Terry. Welcome to Texas Time with Terry. This is my first Friday. I get to play from 9 to 11, and I'll be doing that on first Fridays of the month. And this program is made possible by KKCR sustaining members in partnership with Bill Fernandez, Zero Waste Reuse, Honest Rituals, Vie en Rose. 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Bill Fernandez.
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7: We always have fun, and if you ever get lonely, you just go to the record store and visit your friends.

All right. That was two from Neil Young. This is Texas Time with Terry. This is Terry. It's 9:15. And here up on the North Shore in Princeville, the days are always really nice right before a big storm. I hope everybody is getting prepared. So we'll just see how this goes. I am going to be playing twofer today because I'm here for 2 hours. And I'm going to play two tracks from each artist. And that started it off with Like a Hurricane and Four Strong Winds from Neil Young. And I don't like to mix my Neil Young and my Crosby, Stills, and Nash. So here we're going to go into two songs with Crosby, Stills, and Nash. We're starting with Deja Vu. For those of you that live through Aniki and we're here, I hope we are not having a repeat. But we're going to listen to some Deja Vu from Crosby, Stills, and Nash. Here we go. Should be fine.

0: Ace of Cups. Yeah.
1: Thank you. Thanks, you guys. Thank you. Hope you have a good time. Lots of people here. It's going to be.
2: There's a record being made here, but that doesn't mean nobody can dance. Because it won't show up on the record.

0: Hendrix, for Crosby, Stills, and Nash, for Grateful Dead, and there, Denise lives here and started Island School, and also her family owns the Hanalei Strings down in Hanalei, and I just love discovering her music. And so that was a song called Feel So Good. I was searching, the next one I've got queued up is As the Rain, but first, you're listening to KKCR Hanalei, and thank you for listening to Community Radio. We are having our fun drive coming up September 14th through September 27th. 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But right now we need to do a little PSA announcement. So here's a PSA announcement about asthma.
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2: Aloha, visitors to Kauai. Let's talk about ocean safety. Kauai has some of the most beautiful beaches in the world, and some of these beaches are the most dangerous. Hawaii has the second highest drowning rate in the U.S. Even if you're experienced in the water at home, Kauai's beaches demand special respect. Before entering, observe the water for 20 minutes. Never turn your back on the ocean, and don't enter the water alone. Talk to lifeguards about ocean conditions that day and ask them where the rip currents are. Many beaches that you have seen in photos do not have lifeguard towers. Talk to other beachgoers before entering the water, and if no one is in the water, don't go. Heed all posted signs and warnings and take them seriously. Note that after a heavy rain, beaches can turn brown with debris. Do not swim in brown water. Remember the local phrase, when in doubt, don't go out. Enjoy Kauai safely, respectfully, and with aloha.
0: All right, we're listening to Two for Tracks, and I've got another one from Ace of Cups coming up right now. This one's called, I believe it's called As the Rain.

All right, that was Ace of Cups. Now I've got two from Amber Lily. In the blue from Amber Lily. It is coming up. And let's see, here we go.

That was Amber Lilly. She'll be playing at Gaia tonight, I think from 6 to 8. I hope to make it up there. But rolling right along, we've got Shiloh Paugh for us up next with Down by the Water. And I wanted to say that the Ace of Cups that I played just a few minutes ago, I queued up Feel It in the Air and As the Rain. But apparently I queued up actually Feel Good and Life in Your Hands with Taj Mahal. So the whole album is fantastic. I'm glad I listened to those new two songs, new to me. But Shiloh Paugh, Down by the Water, that's what we've got up next. And I'm not sure what the second Shiloh Paugh song is. We'll find out together. Listen in. Thanks much.

0: That was Tubby Love, Andrew Love. He's got some new music out called Campfire Anthems with Paul Isaac. So we heard one from there, and this other one called We Are Water from his earlier work, Waves. So I think I know he's playing at Bless Fest, which is coming up, I think, at the end of January 2027 on the Big Island. That will be a really good time. And speaking of time, it's straight up 10 o'clock. 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
3: The views and opinions expressed during this program are those of the speaker and do not necessarily reflect those of KKCR, its management, volunteers, board, or underwriters.
0: And this show is first Fridays of the month from 9 to 11. It's Texas Time with Terry, and I've been playing a lot of Hawaiian music, which I love. All of the people that are playing here, we've played some Amber Lily and some Ace of Cups and some Shiloh Pa and some Andrew Love and I forget what else we have played this morning. Oh, I started it off with some Neil Young and then some Crosby, Stills, and Nash. That's where I went and then went to Ace of Cups. But we're going to go back to Texas for just a minute. We're going to play some Doyle Bramhall, too. This song is from his album Smokestack, and it's called So You Want It to Rain. And it's gonna, whether we want it to or not. Here we go.

Doyle Bramhall. And next up, we're going to listen to the Rain Song on Led Zeppelin Houses of the Holy. You might wonder, Texas Terry, how do you get from Texas to Led Zeppelin? Well, I can answer that. Robert Plant once lived in Dallas, and he's currently on tour with Rosie Flores, who's from Austin, Texas. And Doyle Bramhall, too, who we just listened to, is also lived in Austin, Texas for a long time, but currently is touring with Eric Clapton. So if you're lucky enough to be at the Crossroads, which is coming up, you'll see him there. But I am going to play some Led Zeppelin Rain Song right now, and here you go. I haven't heard this song in a long time, but seems like a good time to play it.

0: All right, that was Fool in the Rain by Led Zeppelin. None of us are being fools. We're all being prepared. And it is 10:30 almost, not quite, but almost. Thank you for listening to Kauai's Community Radio, KKCR. 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
2: 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On the east side, the Ocean House Lounge at the Outrigger Kauai Beach Resort in Wailua features Amakua from 6 to 8. There's a hula show featuring Leilani Rivera Lowe and Hala Hula O Leilani at 5 o'clock at the Coconut Marketplace Shopping Center stage area in Waipoli. The Crooked Surf Restaurant at the Sheraton Coconut Beach Hotel in Waipoli features Pono Nero from 5:30 to 7:30. The Hukilau Lanai Seafood Restaurant in Waipoli features Pancho Graham from 5:30 to 8:30. The Lava Lava Beach Club at the Kauai Shores Hotel in Kapa'a features Tim Hogarty from 6 to 9. The Napali Brewing Company in Kapa'a features Shiloh Pa from 6 to 8. Rob's Good Time Grill in Lihue features Loki Sassel from 5 to 7 and Sheldon Espina from 8 to 10. On our South Shore, the Seaview Terrace at the Grand Hyatt features music from 7 to 9:30. The Bangkok Happy Bowl and Thai Bistro features Falling Down Romance from 6 to 8. The Kauai Island

0: And Brewery at the Port Allen Marina in LA Alley features Frank Cruz from 5 to 7. Cabanas at the Po'epu Athletic Club features Kyle LeBenz from 5:30 to 8. Keoki's Paradise Restaurant and Bar in Po'epu features Kavaiola from 4 to 6 in the dining room, and then 7 to 8:30 with JoJo in the bar. On our west side, Nick Castillo is at the Ko'ke'e Lodge in the afternoon from 12:30 to 2:30. And the Saddle Room at the Wrangler Steakhouse in Waimea features the Triple T's from 6 to 8. Japanese Grandma's features Darren Kiyosuka at 6 p.m. Mahalo nui loa. Have a great Hawaiian day.
1: All right, that was the Hawaiian music calendar. And we also have a word from our Ocean Safety Awareness.
2: Welcome to this Ocean Safety Awareness message brought to you by the Kauai Lifeguard Association, an independent nonprofit dedicated to preventing drownings in our community. KLA is comprised of surfers, paddlers, lifeguards, swim coaches, and safety experts from Kauai. This is the first of many broadcasts focusing on Hawaii's leading cause of drowning.
3: Did you know that the leading cause of accidental death of visitors on Kauai is drowning? And most of these people were snorkeling at the time. If you plan on snorkeling during your stay, we'd like to clear up a few myths about snorkeling and give you some common sense precautions you can take to stay safe. Contrary to popular belief, to snorkel safely, you need to be a good swimmer. If you're uncomfortable in the ocean without the aid of a flotation device such as a noodle, then you shouldn't go snorkeling. Rescuers have reported that a lack of swimming ability is a major reason why visitors are 10 times more likely to drown than residents. Poor judgment on where to snorkel and the failure to recognize hazardous conditions are leading causes of drowning. This is especially true here on Kauai, where the ocean can change dramatically from morning to afternoon. For more on specific precautions you can take to snorkel safely, here's Bridget Velasco. She's a researcher and former Hawaii State Drowning Prevention Coordinator.
4: Snorkeling is not as easy as many believe. 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This is true for both inexperienced and experienced swimmers and snorkelers. Always swim with a buddy. If you have a pre-existing health condition, you should stay in shallow water that you can stand up in. Mask and snorkel designs vary and can make breathing even more challenging than swimming. 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They should fit well, be comfortable, and not leak. Learn to use the simplest snorkeling devices first before trying more complex models. Shortness of breath, fatigue, and dizziness can be signs of danger. These conditions are often reported by snorkelers who have been rescued. If you experience any of these conditions, you should stay calm, stand up, remove your mask and snorkel, and get out of the water immediately.
3: If you feel that you must go snorkeling while in Hawaii, check with lifeguards about the ocean conditions for the location you plan to get in the water. For the Kauai Lifeguard Association and KKCR Community Radio, this is Pat Durkin with Bridget Velasco. Have fun and stay safe.
1: All right, stay safe, everybody. And speaking of safety, it's also time for the surf report. So I've never read the surf report before, so I can read. Here we go. It says the surf zone forecast for Hawaii from the National Weather Service in Honolulu, Hawaii at 8:23 a.m. on Friday, September 4th, 2026. Swells from Hurricane Lowell are filling in and will remain elevated above high surf advisory conditions through Saturday. A large medium period east swell from Hurricane Karina is filling in and will continue through the weekend, producing high end advisory level surf along the east facing shores. The swell from Lowell will gradually veer from the southeast towards the southwest early next week. While the forecast for swells and seas for next week will highly depend on the eventual track and intensity of Lowell, confidence is beginning to increase for the potential of extra large surf exceeding warning levels along the south and western exposures early into next week. Coinciding also with monthly high tides, this will create a potential for impacts to harbor entrances, channels, as well as coastal properties and infrastructure, including roadways. The high surf advisory for the south and east facing slopes. There you go. I hope I read it correctly. There's more information under there. You can look it up yourself at their website. It comes from the National Weather Service, and that's what I know about the surf report. I don't surf. I tried once, and they said, okay, now pop up. I said, have you seen me get up? The only thing popping on me is my ankles. So next up, I have a song from Sarah Hickman. Sarah Hickman has been Texas. Texas has... All states have a state flower or state bird, but Texas is unique in that we have a Texas musician. And Sarah Hickman has been awarded the Texas musician. So has Joe Ely and Shelley King and Willie Nelson and Lyle Lovett. There's a long list of them. And I'm happy to play this song. It's called Last Night Was a Big Rain. And that actually might be for tonight, but that's the name of her song. Last Night Was a Big Rain.

Well, this is Terry, and that was Sarah Hickman, and all my love goes out to her and her mom Anita and her family. And I was trying to play a little something else, but I cannot find it to make it run, so I will play something different. This song is called from a band called Go West, because Laura Lentz texted me and we're saying a little prayer for this Lowell thing that's going by, and the prayer is go west, go west, don't hit us. And we're getting good news. I'm not a weather person, so I don't want to predict, but you keep your eye on what's going on and we'll keep you updated here on the radio from the National Weather Service. But right now we don't have any warnings that I need to be announcing, but I am going to play a song from a band called Go West, and this is called We Close Our Eyes. Doesn't really have anything to do with the storm, but the name of the band is Go West. So go west, Lowell, go west.

0: All right. Thanks so much for listening to KKCR. This is Terry. It's been Texas Time with Terry for the last 2 hours on First Monday from 9 to 11. And we're straight up 11 o'clock. 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This next program up is Democracy Now! 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
1: Set in the late 18th through the early 20th centuries, Bill Fernandez's historic novels chronicle the impact of Western industry and religion on the native Hawaiian way of life. End of the Gods, Terrorism in Paradise, The Awakening, and Bill's other works can be found at Talk Story Bookstore, the Kauai Museum, or at www.kauaibillfernandez.com.
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0: Friday's farmers market on Kauai is at the Kealia Farm Market on the east side, located past Puka's Ministries on the Mauka or Mountain side, from 3 to 6 p.m. All of Kauai's farmers markets showcase a variety of locally made fresh produce, food, art, gifts, and more. 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
2: Ikua!
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2: Ikua! Ikua uki! Ikua ko! Ikua mau! Mau kai hulu! Eu ki e kuya!
3: Iku mau mau!
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3: 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Iku hulu hulu ika lana vau!
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2: 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Ikua uki! Ikua ko! Ikua mau! 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
2: This is a community weather update. A hurricane is currently moving through the Central Pacific Basin. 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

to be hers, but she gave it to me. Now why she wants to sell it, I just can't see. She wanna sell my monkey. She wanna sell my monkey. She wanna sell my monkey. But that will never do. 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I want to tell you, baby, just before I go, I don't want you hanging around my house no more. She want to sell my monkey. She

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0: Aloha kākou. 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Your toe or toes.
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A hurricane is currently moving through the Central Pacific Basin. While it's too soon to know exactly where impacts may occur, now is the time to renew your plans. Monitor forecasts from the National Hurricane Center and emergency management officials. 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

Yeah, this is Kevin Rogers, bringing you the Mardi Gras Soul Review every Friday afternoon from 2 to 4 on KKCR. Let's party on!

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moments in between. It's the Mardi Gras Soul Review. I'm your host, Kevin Swamp Daddy Rogers, and I say, laissez le bon temps rouler. Let's get this Mardi Gras party started.

0: Do you have a passion for being on the front lines of social change? Zero Waste.
1: All right. Yeah, baby. Slow down there now. Let's get this party started, like I said. And it's all made possible by sustaining members like yourselves in cahoots with... Turn myself off on the other thing. I'm hearing myself from four different directions. In cahoots with Zero Waste Kauai, horses are good company, and Bobby Fees, man.
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